0: I should tell the people that you have 140,000 subscribers. That's incredible. That's an incredible number. This from coming from a person that has 90 subscribers, I know what it would be like to have 140,000. Did you think it would become so popular for you?
1: No, because at the time, even like the biggest WalkTubers weren't at 100,000 subscribers yet. I remember Action Kid, who's probably the biggest or one of the biggest, he wasn't at 100,000 when I started doing this. So that part didn't even seem conceivable. So no, it was not something I even had as a goal or target or even thought was possible.
0: Yeah, it's an incredible number. And for people who are new, because we want to encourage more people to go to YouTube and check out YouTube. I say it's a wonderful thing. And what I was always interested in, as I said, I started looking at Vegas. And at the time, there were a lot of people who were doing this type of videos in Vegas, but there weren't so many like in Toronto, like yourself and Ken, and just a few. And it's growing, and it's an incredible number out there right now of people who are making videos or making content. But they're all different. Everyone is different when you think about, yes, they have a phone or a camera, they're using something, a device, and they're creating content, but they're all different. And they're all, I think the personalities are play a role in it too. And the thing that we find with you, and especially Ken, you're very pleasant. You can get a little if someone tries to run you over, a little upset, and I can understand that myself. But generally, you're very pleasant, and you present well, and you know your stuff. You know a lot about Toronto, and so does Ken. Do you ever sometimes wonder what you're going to do next, like for content? Because you've made over 3,000 videos, if my numbers are correct.
1: That's true. I have. I'm in an interesting place because I've been doing this for 5 years
0: Yeah.
1: and I've uncovered a lot of different corners of the city multiple times. So the city's dynamic. It's always changing. The seasons are always changing. There's always new places opening up. There's always new cranes up in the sky to look up at. And I think even though the videos kind of serve as a bit of a historical archive as well, I just think there's something interesting about watching something that was recorded yesterday or 2 days ago. There's something current about it. So I don't see the need to really change
2: Really
1: or
2: changed
1: evolve that much
2: much
1: because the interest is
2: the
1: still
2: interest
1: there.
2: is still there.
0: Yeah, it's really fascinating because I go back. I was born in 1963, and I lived in Toronto for 37 years. And my mom, her family, they were. So I'm a fifth generation Torontonian. So the history of Toronto, I look at it whenever I go back to Toronto. I live in Belleville now. I go back to Toronto two, three times a month at least. And I go to the X and whatever, all the things that happen in Toronto. And, for my wife, she was born in Quebec. So it's almost like, I'm a tour guide when I go back to Toronto and showing her all the places, but it's fascinating. Two things that are very valuable that you do. You are like almost like a tour guide, or you're showing people where places are, where things are. You can't, it's funny when you buy a book and you look at a book, because I used to do that all the time before YouTube, I travel around the world. But seeing the videos firsthand and seeing you at a place, to me is invaluable information is number one. But the other thing that you do too, there are a lot of people that are shut-ins or older people, and it's their, or they lived in Toronto at one time, and it's their chance to see what's happening in Toronto right now, be part of it.
1: Yeah, I found there's a large viewer base of people that they're either later on in their years and they don't get out as much, as they'd like to, or they've moved out of the city, or, you know, they have a physical impairment preventing them from getting out. Yeah. And I find there's a lot of value to viewers in that position just to see what it's like. And because you're right, like a stat, like a magazine or a book is not the same as a dynamic view of like, this was Queen Street West yesterday, right? It's they're two different things. They're both very valuable, but they're different forms of information, I think.
0: Yeah. Yeah. And you know, it's what's really interesting too about the historical context. I talk in a lot of that because I'll say to my wife, well, you know, this is where I went to school in 1969, or this is where I, you know, used to play the jukebox. This was the song I used to play on the jukebox and all that kind of memory. It was funny because, one of the videos that I saw when you had broadcast it was the one about the tiny home. And I thought that was such an important video. I could not believe when I was looking, yesterday that had 2.3 million views. But it's an important subject that you covered there. It's not just about walking along the street. That was a great little video that you made.
1: Yeah, that one, really all the credit goes to Ryan, the gentleman behind the Tiny Homes or Tiny Homes project. But yeah, that one, I had no idea was going to get so many views. The idea was I saw his tiny home. We got together. I wanted to feature that in the video, but that video would have just been 5 minutes of us standing around the tiny home talking about it. So we incorporated, you know, the walk into it to kind of make it fit the format of what my videos normally are.
0: Yeah.
1: But most people who watched that just skipped forward. If you look at the viewing metrics and just watched the section of the tiny home. So that, you know, that video is 100% to Ryan's credit, just for introducing something completely different to my audience and pulling in an audience that is interested in that sort of thing to my channel. So it's kind of interesting how that one worked out.
0: Yeah, and you never know. And that is the thing about making content. You never know what people will look for, and you never know why they will look for it, and you never know how long they'll watch. Because we know there's a lot of YouTubers out there like Henry, that Toronto Tech and Transit, that sometimes make 10-hour walks, and I don't have 10 hours to watch all of it, but you know what I mean, right?
1: Yeah, he does 5-6 hour live streams. Yeah. Regularly, sometimes 10. To me, I've got like an hour and a half, 2 hours of energy in me tops. At that point, I feel it's hard to stay enthused and energized. You just kind of want it over with at that point. So that's why I limit my live streams to an hour and a half or 2 hours.
0: Yeah.
1: If somebody can go longer than that, great. But I also make content that I want to watch, and I wouldn't want to watch something longer than that. I just kind of feel like, you know, I'm the type of person when I go to watch a movie, if it's over 2 hours, I go, uh-oh, you know, I'm going to have to watch this in two parts, aren't I? Like, so, yeah, I have no idea how he does 5 hours, 10 hours. That's
0: I know. It really is something, but it goes to show everyone's different. Some people do half an hour, they do all types. But one of the things about this show is that we play music, Johnny, and I asked you to pick some songs. So would you mind if I played a song now?
1: Yeah, go ahead.
0: Okay, so one of the songs you picked, Cake, The Distance. Why did you pick that song?
1: These, to be completely honest with you, like when you grow up, it's almost like a trope, you know, your parents listen to, like my parents grew up in like the 60s. My dad listened to like Johnny Cash, and like you think of them listening to music from when they were young. I never evolved. I still listen to the music I listened to in high school and in the early 2000s driving to university that played on the radio. So all of these songs are songs that like I grew up with, that I still listen to. If you give me a choice of what am I going to pull up on my YouTube music app, if I'm just, you know, normally I listen to podcasts, but when I'm listening to music, this is what I actually listen to. And it's the same stuff I've been listening to for 30 years.
0: 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So let's play Cake, The Distance on 91X Alternative Radio.
1: All right.
2: Reluctantly crouched at the starting line. Engines pumping and thumping in time. The green light flashes, the flags go up, churning and burning.

0: And we're back with Johnny, Johnny Strides. Go to YouTube, check him out. You have, by the way, I like the music you picked for the show. We're going to play a lot more music. You have another channel besides Johnny Strides. You've got Johnny Stumbles. What's that about?
1: That's about everything that isn't the main channel. When I started, it was really kind of like a B-sides channel, like, because often I would make videos that there might be a technical issue with them, like something's wrong with the audio, or I just didn't like the way it turned out. Maybe the camera exposure was set wrong. So I thought, you know, if I have this other channel that I can just throw everything up to with, you know, not fear of quality standards or anything, that's where it'll go. So it was originally like a B-sides channel. And then it just sort of evolved into a I'll do whatever I want with it channel, right? Like I have a video where I make a morning smoothie. I have, you know, my exercise routine on there. But the thing that sort of keeps that channel going is every Sunday night I go live. But on the main channel, when I go live, usually I'm out on the streets of Toronto, just kind of, you know, roaming around, seeing how things are going in real time. Whereas in the Stumbles channel, it's me in my apartment, you know, in front of the camera, just full on interacting with viewers, talking about anything and everything, current events in the city or whatever, you know, topics viewers bring up, sometimes looking at other YouTube channels. So it's just a chance for me to make content that is outside of the kind of defined box that is on the main channel.
0: Yeah, exactly. We're going to play another song now, and I want to talk more about that. Beck, Loser.
1: Yes.
0: Good song. I told my wife yesterday, I said, these are the songs that Johnny picked. And she said, oh, really good. So that's a good, if my wife says really good, that's excellent. Well, but she said, hey, why is there no ABBA there?
1: Well, I remember seeing Beck at Varsity Arena, and they were tour, but the one song they wouldn't play live was Loser.
0: Wow.
1: So I think they just didn't want to be like a one-hit wonder or have that be the thing that people knew them for. Because at the time, that was the big song. So, that was...
0: It was really big, yeah.
1: Yep.
0: Okay, so let's play Beck and its Loser on 91X Alternative Radio.

0: And we are here at Quinty in the Groove. I'm Kevin Basker, your host. My special guest is Johnny Strides. Check him out on YouTube. If you want to know anything about Toronto, he's the person that knows what's what, and he does the most walks. And thank you for doing that. You know, I really appreciate it. As I said, I'm living in Belleville now, and I lived in Toronto 37 years. So it's always fun for me to see what's happening. And sometimes I can't get back to Toronto for an event or whatever. And it's always wonderful to see the coverage. Your coverage is excellent. My favorite ones that you did were at the CNE. You always do a really good job at CNE.
1: Oh, thank you. Growing up, I grew up in Mississauga, but my dad, you know, grew up in Toronto his whole life. And ever since he was a little kid, he always went to the CNE on the first day that it opened. And he's no longer with us, but that sort of lives with me as something I try to do now. So even when, you know, we lived in Mississauga, but he would work in Toronto. And even on opening day, he would have two kids and his wife at home. He would still sneak off to the CNE, I think, as a guilty pleasure, and go there on his own on opening day and kind of have that for himself. And then he would, you know, we would all go there as a family once or twice over the next few weeks. So that part has always kind of stuck with me as like it was very special to him. I think his grandfather worked on the Prince's Gates, which is, you know, the big ornament entrance on one end. So I've always just tried to make sure that I get there every year, and getting there opening day and getting to share that experience with the audience just kind of makes it a little bit extra cool for me. So, I usually do not miss the CNE.
0: Yeah, you can tell. And you can tell from the care. All your videos are very high quality too, but you can tell there's a greater interest in doing that. CNE is my favorite place because I've been going there now 60 years, and I worked on and off there and for many years, over a 20-year period, and so many of my friends were there. It's a lot of the, you know, when you talk about growing up in a town, that was, you know, I used to live there for the Blue Jays from 1977. I was at all the games because we could sit in the cheap bleachers for $1, $2 only. And so it has a lot of memories. So whenever I see your video, and I also like it because it also gives me a heads up when I head down. I was down there this year on the first day, so I didn't have my heads up from your video. You see, that would have helped me if I was there or whatever. But I always love your videos, so keep doing those. We love seeing them.
1: Yeah, well, as long as I'm doing videos, I'll be recording from the CNE every September. Don't worry about that. Or end of August, actually.
0: Yeah. All right. Let's play another song. You got, what do you have here? Two Princes, Spin Doctors. That's a good song.
1: Yeah, I remember being a kid. I think the first time I ever saw that, they're on SNL. And they just started popping up all over the radio, and I bought their album. So that's another song I grew up with.
0: Okay, so let's do Spin Doctors, Two Princes on 91X, and we're playing that for

0: All right. This is 91X, and it's Kevin Basker, and I'm talking with Johnny Strides. As I've said before, go to YouTube. Just look for Johnny Strides or look for Johnny Stumbles. Two great pages, lots of wonderful videos, lots of content. And so Toronto, one place that you've never done a video. Is there any place that you've not done a video, Johnny?
1: Lots of places, but usually they're more of the suburban pre-amalgamation places, like corners of Etobicoke, North York. You know, I haven't been to, say, Rexdale or Malvern. There are, but in my defense, A, the transit's not great getting out there. I live in Midtown. I don't have a car, so I rely on transit.
0: Yeah.
1: And B, I'm more of like of an urban explorer. So the sort of for the experts, ex-suburbs, are less interesting to me. I don't venture out to those parts too often. But I do, every few months, I do try to get out and, you know, find a faraway place in Toronto that I haven't been to before. So I'll go out there, I'll make a video, then I'll do a live stream. But there's plenty of, you know, little pockets and neighborhoods that I haven't yet done. And I've got a list of some that I'll be doing in the somewhat near future as well. So it's always a mix of let's go find somewhere new. Like today, I posted a video in like a neighborhood I hadn't yet explored on Sororan Avenue in the West End, which is sort of, you know, a part of Roncesville. So I try to mix in, you know, places I haven't been to in a very long time or at all, along with all the familiar haunts that, you know, I do all the time. Yonge Street, Queen Street, Bloor Street, and that sort of thing.
0: Yeah, it's interesting to, you always have to have a mix, but there are a lot of hidden places in Toronto, and as I said, whenever I take my wife back to Toronto, I'm always showing her another place or where you can get pizza that's been around for 70 years or places like that, which is always a lot of fun. But we better play another song. You picked No Rain, Blind Melon by Blind Melon. That's a big song. Wow. I love that song.
1: That takes me right back to grade 8 when that was the biggest song at the time everyone was listening to.
0: Okay, so we're going to play, it's Blind Melon doing No Rain, and it's for Johnny Strides on 91X.

0: And we're back here with Johnny. So, Johnny, you've made videos around the world. You've gone to other places, though. We shouldn't such say you're only Toronto, but you're Toronto-based. But what's it like making a video in another country?
1: It's an experience. Like when I go to places that I've already been to before, that I kind of know my way around, like Seoul, Tokyo, Bangkok, it's a lot easier because I'm not there as a tourist as well, seeing things for the first time. So that it's not a big deal, but it feels kind of like when I'm making videos in Toronto. And also I have experiences to relate to. You know, I know a little bit more about how things go there. I'm a little bit more comfortable about explaining what I'm seeing and talking about things. But when I'm somewhere for the first time ever, and I've never even been in a neighborhood before, and I'm making a video, that is, I don't want to say stressful, but it's a very different experience. Just because, you know, I'm walking through a part of Paris, I don't know this neighborhood at all. I'm not pretending to know it. I'm not, you know, pretending to be a tour guide or anything. But it's just everything I'm seeing for the first time as I'm recording it. And, you know, they don't follow like normal east, west, north, south street grid. So it's, you know, I'm looking at Google Maps a lot of the time. You know, I'm making sure, oh God, I know I'm going to get home and upload this video. And I walked right by like 10 super important things and didn't even point the camera at them. You know, so it's a very different experience being abroad because I'm so comfortable in Toronto. And
0: yeah,
1: in cities I've been to, but when I'm somewhere new, it has me on edge a little bit. So yeah, but I enjoy doing it. It's nice to, you know, mix a little business and pleasure. And, you know, if I'm going somewhere, because I love to travel, I love to explore cities, why not bring my gear with me and make some videos while I'm there?
0: Exactly. And just as they want to see Toronto, they also want to see other places in the world. So it's always good to see that. And so I have to ask you the question, because it's a question that I always ask the Can Continuum. Do you ever have trouble with people when they see your camera?
1: Not lately. I try to be discreet about it. Yeah. I also try to avoid any potential conflict that I might see arising. Usually it's people that are suffering, you know, from a mental illness or they're not in a good place that take issue with it. Most people, I think, understand when you're in public, you know, you don't really have the same privacy that you do when you're in your own living room. But at the same time, it's not my goal to record people. I don't point the camera explicitly at people, right? So you might notice if I'm walking on the sidewalk, the camera will often be pointing more towards the street than people ahead of me. If there's a lot of people, you know, coming at me straight on, I'll kind of make it obvious that, you know, hey, I'm not here to record you. I'm just recording the city, and anything and everything that goes by is fair game. But I'm not, unless you're calling attention to yourself, like if you're a busker, if you're just a really eccentric person, you know, you're drawing attention to yourself. So of course you're going to, you know, my camera's going to find its way on you. But that person, I think, has cameras on them all day, so they're almost desensitized to it.
0: Yeah. Yeah. So it's interesting. I think, the few times that we've had anyone say anything when we were trying to do a video, we're very pleasant, my wife and I. We're just, you know, we're trying to share a food review or we're trying to do something, whatever. I think it's just people are having a bad day, you know, mm-hmm. And if you can sort of talk them down, that's the best kind of thing. But some people just want to have a fight and whatever, but you got to do what you got to do. And there's cameras everywhere now. Where is there not a camera? Holy moly, right?
1: And there's an army of people walking around the city recording people, or not recording people, but recording the city now.
0: Yeah.
1: So if someone's going to take issue with you, they're going to be taking issue with 10 other people that day.
0: Yeah,
1: so I think in that sense, that has helped, because there was definitely more dirty looks, more people you know, taking issue with it 4 or 5 years ago than there are today.
0: Yeah, that's for sure. That's for sure. I think people are a little more knowledgeable. So, you know, the time goes by quickly. You've got one more song. Let's play that song because it's a good one. It's a Brain Stew, and it's Green Day. That's a big, big song. That's a great song, isn't it?
1: Yeah, I think so. It's just another one. I was always on the playlist growing up.
0: All right. So we're going to play, it's Green Day and it's Brain Stew on 91X, and we're playing that for Johnny Strides.

0: Okay, well, we got all your music done. That's good, Johnny. Because, you know, sometimes we run out of time, and then people complain to me after, well, you didn't play my song. So we got all your songs, and so I'm happy about that. So when you're doing your videos, do you do a lot of editing after the fact, or do you just run them as they are?
1: They kind of fall under, like, the slow TV category, and in the sense that it's just a real-time experience, so there isn't a lot of editing. It's really, I press record, I go, you know, if I fumble my words within the first minute, I might go back and re-record that. But yeah, what you see is what you get from start to finish. So, you know, I do, like, I put up, like, a little animated map showing my route, and I fix the audio because the audio levels can be important and stuff like that. But in terms of editing, not really. It's mostly just a, here I go, point A to point B. If someone asks me, hey, I'd like to not be in the video, or, you know, don't show me, if they're nice about it, I'll conceal them. I'll go back, I'll, you know, edit them out of the video. But that's very rare. But for the most part, no editing. Just start, and then when I'm done, I stop recording, and that's what gets uploaded.
0: Good to know. So, I don't know if you're aware of this, but there are so many people out there now in Toronto, people like Sapand and Yoshi, and they're all different types of personalities and characters, whatever, but they all speak so highly of you. I don't know if you're aware of that.
1: You caught me off guard a little bit. Not really.
0: Yeah. It's really interesting. I had, Kyle Walker on the show, a new guy who's been doing it for a little while, I guess about a year. And, everyone says, if you want to know anything, Johnny's the man, Johnny's the guy. So that's a very big compliment.
1: Yeah, I think that's just being kind of one of the first. Me and Ken were, you know, there before anyone else was doing it in the city. And I just think we've kind of created a nice little template for people to follow when they're just starting out. So I hear that. I get a lot of questions. How do you do this? How do you do that? But the looking up to me part is kind of news to me. I wasn't super aware of that.
0: You know, no, I'm not going to be critical of you because I'm 62, but you're one of the older guys, because Ken's like in his 50s, I think, 50. And I'm not going to say how old you are, but you're not that old.
1: I'll be 45 tomorrow.
0: Wow, well, an early, this will air after, but happy birthday.
1: Yeah, so by the time you're listening to this, I'm 45.
0: All right. Wow, yeah. So a lot of the people we're talking about are in their early 20s. So it's a big difference. So maybe that's why you're not going to walk around for 10 hours, right? I mean, I wouldn't.
1: Yeah, maybe. I honestly, that's not the limiting factor for me. I think me and Ken are both relatively fit for our age.
0: You are.
1: To me, it's the psychological. I need that. You know, I just can't stay interesting for more than 2 hours. You know, if you sat in a room with me, I think you'd want me to get up and leave at that point. You'd be pretty annoyed. So,
0: yeah. Well, you know, like I said, everyone's different. Everyone's personality is different, and what you're doing and covering. I will agree about the suburbs, because it's some of the places that I've walked or been on the TTC. It's pretty bland. It really is. I like downtown Toronto. My favorite spot. So I was going to ask you, what is your favorite spot in Toronto?
1: I can't really pick. If you were to say a favorite spot, it might be like Grange Park or Birksie Park, just because they're these like nice little parks right downtown. Both have fantastic views. Like, you can see the CN Tower, the skyline, but you get just local people like hanging out there, living their lives, you know, eating, bringing their dog, throwing a frisbee around, whatever it is they do. Like, those two parks to me are kind of magical in the city for that, because you get people going out of their way to go there, but you also get, you know, people on their lunch break just hanging out. Like, it's just such an eclectic mix of people, but they're always so well attended, I guess, or so busy. They're really like a great third place in the city. That's, you know, not your home, not your work, but a place where people go when they want to spend time. I think those two parks in particular would probably be my favorite two places. I just would love to go, you know, hang out there and spend time there on a nice summer day.
0: Well, those are for my wife and I, two of my favorite spots. When I was growing up in Toronto, we were very poor, and my mom brought us up single parent. My wife, I tell her the stories about, you know, not having much. But one thing that we loved about Toronto were all the parks. There's so many parks in Toronto, and My favorite spot is Kensington Market, because I lived there 8 years, right at the corner of Kensington and St. Andrew. So that's a crazy place now, of course, but I love it. And I always love when the walktubers, YouTubers are there, because I always point out all the places that were there. But so many of them have changed, just like anything else. But so we're almost out of time. They're going to cut us off here. You know how it works with Zoom. Yeah. So if people want to see you, they should go to YouTube, and they should go to Johnny Strides or Johnny Stumbles, and they can enjoy all your videos.
1: That's where they'll find me.
0: Perfect. Is there anything you want to say to your followers or new people that might be listening?
1: Well,

0: You have a Canadian business, and I bet you're grateful for the Buy Canadian reminders you hear everywhere. You may hear them on this very station, and you think, yes, thank you for saying that. So tell me something. How are you helping the cause? Are you purchasing from Canadian suppliers? Are your products affordable for Canadians? And when you advertise, are you using Canadians to get your message out? You realize, don't you, that most social media platforms are not Canadian. The advertising money you give them leaves Canada and pays for tennis courts in Silicon Valley. 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I'm Terry O'Reilly. 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
1: If you're looking to get out in the Bay of Quinte region this spring and summer, keep busy, keep your schedule full, and meet some new folks, volunteering is a great way to do that. 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Scouts Canada First Bay of Quinte Group is looking for volunteers in Belleville. 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The Community Development Council of Quinte, known as CDC, Quinte is looking for Good Food Box Depot assistance at the Frankfurt Depot location specifically. Duties include collecting cash, submitting orders received online, setting up the depot, and handling unloading good food bags. This volunteer position requires a monthly commitment on the fourth Tuesday of each month at the Christian Reformed Church in Frankfurt. Brain Injury Association of Quinte District is seeking volunteers to provide peer support over the phone or through email to a partner who's facing similar acquired brain injury challenges that you have. Volunteers must be 16 years of age or older and have sustained a brain injury or have a family member partner who has survived a brain injury. Catherine's Kitchen is seeking volunteers to assist in food preparation at their place in Trenton, serving and cleanup from 8:45 a.m. to 1:30 p.m. on weekdays, Monday through Thursday. 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
8: Welcome to Famous Lost Words, where we find classic interviews in the archives and play the best parts for you. I'm Christopher Ward with Mr. Tom Jokic. Tom?
9: Christopher, we've got another great show coming up this week. But before we do that, I want to ask you a question, and that is...
8: This is the appetizer department, right?
9: That's right. This week's appetizer is, what one-hit wonder deserves better? In other words... Who deserves to be known as more than just a one-hit wonder, but really only had one hit?
8: The Verve?
9: You mean Bittersweet Symphony?
8: Yeah.
9: Oh, I don't know any of their other songs, though.
8: That means that they're a one-hit wonder, right?
9: That's right.
8: That song, I mean, there's no question that that is just one of those songs for the ages. In fact, I think Chris Martin did a version of it in concert and referred it to as the best song ever written or something. And I may be misquoting on that one, but that's a recollection.
9: It's so good. And the way they use that sample from a much earlier Stones, I think it's 19th Nervous Breakdown sample.
8: Regrettably, but yes.
9: Yes, regrettably, because they got the Verve got no money for that for years and years and years.
8: Yeah, now I've got a few more. Sorry. Once you ask me this question, yes. then the wheels start turning ever so slowly.
9: Sure.
8: How about Soft Cell?
9: Soft Cell, that Tainted Love is such a good song.
8: Yeah.
9: And maybe one of the greatest covers of all time, because that was originally done by Gloria Jones.
8: Oh, right.
9: In the 60s, right?
8: Right.
9: So, yeah, I agree with that.
8: How about Katrina and the Waves?
9: Man, you cannot argue with the infectiousness of Walking on Sunshine. Great song.
8: And wait a minute, let me think. Oh, I know the one, and this is obscure, but grant me this one.
9: Okay.
8: Thunderclap Newman.
9: Is he the guy that did Something in the Air?
8: Something in the Air,
9: that's
8: yeah.
9: a good song.
8: That's a great song.
9: And it's kind of like this hippie-ish late 60s, early 70s thing?
8: It is, but it's more complicated. It's not,
9: yeah.
8: It doesn't hit all the obvious sort of psychedelic era points, but
9: right.
8: It's got this orchestrated kind of quality to it. Great vocals. Yeah, it's a wonderful piece. I think Pete Townsend was involved with that record.
9: I think you're right. I think maybe he produced it or something. I think for me, I only have one answer. And that is Mark Cohn, the Walking in Memphis guy.
8: Right.
9: He was just an exceptional, like if you find his greatest hits, and of course when you're a one-hit wonder, people always look at a greatest hits package and go, what is this? But he has a tremendous body of work, and he has an album. You know, he was like attacked in New York City, and I think he was shot.
8: What?
9: And he had a near-death experience. And then right after that, he wrote an album, I think it's called Join the Parade, and it's very much a reflection on life and death, and it has a bit of a New Orleans kind of funeral vibe, but also very joyful because it's New Orleans influenced. And it is a tremendous album, and he's one of those guys that I think should be held up in greater esteem than he is. I think his fans hold him there, yeah. But I think Walking in Memphis was just a sliver of what he can do. And he's that's a great song in itself. But
8: well, you've got me curious now because I always liked that song, but I don't know the rest of his work.
9: Yeah.
8: Okay, Tom, let's talk about this week's show. First of all, some fantastic clips from the Doobie Brothers. And which iteration of the Doobies, you may ask? Is it the classic Tom Johnson era, which produced songs like China Grove, Blackwater, Listen to the Music, or the Michael McDonald era, What a Fool Believes, etc.? Well, good news, it's both. Different chats from both eras, which makes it more interesting.
9: It sure does. Also coming up this week, just months before the passing of Miles Goodwin of April Wine, I had the great honor of interviewing him. I'd grown up to be a huge fan over the years, and I got to tell you, I'm pretty happy with the way this interview turned out. Miles is fiercely proud of the April Wine legacy and says that even though they had great success in the United States, they could have made a very comfortable living just from their Canadian fans. As for the media, well, Miles takes on one specific Toronto music critic who seemed to have an inexplicable disdain for April Wine. And of course, we talk about that infamous 1977 concert where April Wine opened for the Rolling Stones in a small Toronto club that became part of Stones lore as well as April Wine history. It's a really fun chat, and I can't wait for you to hear it.
8: We also have a 1986 interview with an artist that was very big at the time, and that's Anita Baker.
9: Yeah, Anita was a wonderful vocalist, and normally we don't feature too many artists from that style of smooth pop, you know, middle of the road, AC, whatever you want to call it, but it is a great chat with Marilyn Dennis, and Anita is incredibly likable in this interview. All that and more. Now, let's start with the Doobie Brothers. From 1973, the Doobie Brothers with China Grove. Great song.
8: The Doobies have essentially been two different bands with different members and a dramatically evolving sound from the early days when Tom Johnston was the main writer and singer, responsible for hits like China Grove, Listen to the Music, and Long Train Running, to the Michael McDonald era of Taking It to the Streets, What a Fool Believes, and It Keeps You Running. So the interviews we have are similarly divided into two sections, the first dealing with the early history of the band, and the second with Michael McDonald as the main focus.
9: Okay, so just a heads up that some of these clips have quite a bit of hum or background noise, but we think they're worth listening to despite that, and we've tried to clean them up as best as we can. So a couple of them are a little noisy, but I honestly think they're definitely worth playing for you.
8: Great. Well, perhaps inevitably, we start with the origin of the name The Doobie Brothers.
1: And one morning over Kellogg's Corn Flakes, somebody came up, what you call it, said The Doobie Brothers. Now, this next part may be edited for some viewers who has just to their smoking abilities. But doobie means joint, Mary Jane, muggles, marijuana cigarette, all those. And it's a name that came from Rolling Stone, and I've never been able to trace back the history of that word. But it was a fun name at the time. And not to connotate drugs and whatnot or anything illegal, but it was just a fun name. We sort of stuck to it.
9: Well, at least he's being honest. That's so funny. That's so funny. By the way,
8: dude,
9: I have a few other clips from other members of the band saying essentially the same thing. Some of the other members are going, well, apparently a doobie is a marijuana cigarette. Like they're feigning this ignorance, right? When what happened is some guy who wasn't in...
8: I've been told.
9: That's yes. Right. When some guy who wasn't in the band walked in and said, why don't you guys just call yourselves the Doobie Brothers because you're smoking weed all the time, right? So they clearly know what the reference is to. So it is funny.
8: Well, it also reveals just how a really goofy name, once you've heard it enough times, just doesn't register anymore. That's just who they are.
9: That's right.
8: Right.
9: And they didn't like the name of the group, but they decided to stick with it until they could think of something better, and they never did.
8: All right. The story behind the hits follows, starting with Listen to the Music.
1: The song was written by Tom Johnson, Tommy, and it's one of those miraculous things that Tom pulled together at the last minute. He loves to write like that. You know, he makes a song and then throws the words in there. It takes about 5 minutes sometimes. Nobody thought it was going to do what it was going to do. At first, we all had to decide what was the single, and producer Ted Templeman came up with Listen to the Music, and a couple of us said, nah, it's never going to do it. But we released it anyway, and sure enough, it did.
9: From 1972, that's the first major hit by the Doobie Brothers, Listen to the Music. And to me, it's odd that they didn't hear the hit potential in that song. It took their producer, Ted Templeman, to help steer them to that decision. That's weird to me. How can you hear that song after it's done and go, yeah, I don't know. I don't know if anybody's going to like that. It's so clearly commercial.
2: But after you've played it like 400 times, you know, in the process of writing it, rehearsing it, and recording it, and you get a little stale on something, and I think you really easily lose perspective. That's my theory.
9: Yeah, for sure.
2: So here's another story behind one of their songs. Love this one. An imaginary town became the source for one of their biggest hits.
1: China Grove is where it's built, about a little village in Texas. And surprisingly enough, the story is not, as it was written, it was not real. It was not true, and nobody, you know, it was just a fantasy song. And it was sort of nice. And we come to find out about a year and a half later that there really is a China Grove in Texas, believe it or not.
10: I believe it.
1: And that's a mind blower right there.
9: Okay, that's weird. Christopher, they say it's an imaginary town in Texas down around San Antone, right? Okay, and Tom Johnson just made it all up. By the way, I have other clips of them saying this same story, too, that we had no idea there was a real town in Texas called China Grove right near San Antonio. They find out after they record the song that there just happens to be a town near San Antonio called China Grove, which, by the way, had been around since 1900. I think maybe the Doobies just might have been smoking a little something-something when they figured that story out.
2: You're so suspicious.
9: Oh, my God. It's a ridiculous story. Goofy.
2: Another Doobie original gave them their first number one song.
9: Yeah, and this time he's talking about Blackwater.
1: Okay, this one's written by Pat Simmons. And like I say, what a sleeper. And we did this on an album a year before, and somebody finally decided to release it. And it turned out quite well. I guess it's a song that would hit down south because it's a southern type song. It was, I think, based around the Mississippi, where Pat has a lot of influence. Not influenced, but he's influenced quite a bit on the Mississippi area, especially in the Louisiana, New Orleans area, Toulouse Street, we all were. And this is the first 45 that we got a gold on. And of all the albums we've ever got gold on, it's the first one ever we picked a gold 45. It is a sleeper. It's a low-key type mellow song versus our other ones.
10: It sure is. It's almost acoustic, whereas
1: right,
10: everything else is
1: exactly
10: pretty heavy metal stuff.
1: Right, it's something, you know, something a little different than what at the time it was released. Everything was very, very heavy on the AM radio, and, as well as FM, and for it to come out like that, it was quite a shock.
11: Keep on shining your light, gonna make everything, gonna make everything all right.
9: Blackwater from the Doobie Brothers from March of 1975, their biggest hit to that point. That is such a cool song, Christopher. Wonderful arrangement and a great feel.
2: Well, it really expanded their sound, for sure.
9: Yeah, for sure.
2: And people's perception of them, of course.
9: One other comment to make here is when the announcer says he's surprised at how mellow Blackwater is since all of their other hits are heavy metal. Did you hear that? I think perhaps that most rock songs were called heavy metal in those days, even though in hindsight, they are nowhere near heavy metal. But it is kind of a funny thing to say, because the guy in the Doobie Brothers didn't correct him. He didn't say, oh, no, we're not heavy metal, man. What are you talking about? It was just kind of accepted.
2: Still more to come with the Doobie Brothers next on Famous Lost Words.
9: That's right. And we'll jump ahead to the Michael McDonald years, which was a seismic shift in the band's sound. But they became even more popular. Famous Lost Words is heard in more than 100 countries around the world and on radio stations across Canada. Catch up with past episodes on the iHeartRadio app or wherever you enjoy podcasts.
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2: This is Famous Lost Words. I'm Christopher Ward with Tom Jokic as we continue with the Doobie Brothers.
9: So this time around, Christopher, we're jumping ahead a few years to the Michael McDonald era of the band, which marked one of the many changes to the group's lineup. This first clip is with Patrick Simmons, one of the original members, talking about the evolution of the band.
12: I just dig the music. I've dug it through all different changes we've been through, and it's still happening, and that's what's really kept me there.
13: Has it been real difficult for you as an artist, as a performer, to have to go through getting into all these people and then getting out of them?
12: Yeah, Yeah, I have to say that's probably been, it's a bit upsetting sometimes when one person leaves and some other people come along, but as long as the caliber of musicians is as good as old John here, and
10: it's young John,
12: I'm sorry, I'm the older statesman. This is John McPhee, he's one of our new members, so that's why I refer to John. As long as the musicians are as, you know, as fine a caliber as John and the other fellows that have come to work, I'll still be there playing, so.
8: All right, now to the man himself, Michael McDonald, who was recruited to the Doobies after Tom Johnston got severely ill. Now, these clips are from 1976, when Michael had been with the band for about a year and a half. He begins by talking about the album, Taking It to the Streets.
14: Well, mainly, I tell you, the reason I wrote it was album. When we started the album, we really had no concept of it, what the concept was going to be of the whole album. And it seemed like most of this tunes on the album were urban kind of oriented lyrics and about cities, and for the most part they were all the very light side of, you know, cities. You know, there's a lot of nice things about living in the city, you know, walking around New York like 8th Avenue Shuffle would represent, and then there's also a part of the city and a way of life in the city that's there that should be, you know, written about if you're going to do a concept album.

0: From 1976, that's Taking It to the Streets, the very first single to feature the unmistakable voice of Michael McDonald.
1: Here he talks about the health issues that sidelined original band leader Tom Johnston.
2: When you say he's not well, you have to realize that by that we mean he's the kind of person that is always under a doctor's care, has a nurse that lives at his house, and the guy's on a real strict diet, and he just can't maintain that sort of life on the road, you know. Yeah. It's a bad situation, and nobody would ever wanted to see that happen with Tommy, you know, see him take ill like that. But some people found a certain thing within themselves, you know, they wouldn't have tried before. I think with Patrick, for instance, he found himself writing much more, you know, trying to take up the slack for Tom, you know, and in the long run found that he could do it. I think a lot of that pressure was what put Tommy in a unhealthy state himself, you know, was come up with the tunes, come up with the, you know, to be there constantly in the forefront, you know. Myself, I figure if I get two tunes on the album, I'm doing fine. And if I'd rather have two good tunes on the album than to drive myself crazy trying to write a lot of so-so songs, you know. The thing is, we depend on each other a lot more now.
0: What a great point that Michael McDonald makes about Tom Johnston and the pressure he faced as the lead singer and main songwriter. Imagine having five or six other guys relying on you and you alone to come up with 10 good songs to put on an album. And it never once occurred to me to consider that kind of pressure, which is interesting because, you know, Michael is just happy to get one or two. Well, he says two songs per album, and Patrick Simmons can write a few more and all that just to make, just to fill out an album, and it's not all down to one person. So there's a lot to that.
1: Yeah.
0: Time now to go back to the fall of 2021 when I had the great honor to interview Miles Goodwin of April Wine. And I'm so lucky I had this chance because Miles unexpectedly passed away just a few months later. Of course, we spoke in great detail about April Wine's legacy, but at that time, Miles had just released a very important new song, and you'll understand why in a second. I want to talk, first of all, Miles, about the new song, Some of These Children Never Grow Up, about the loss of all the Indigenous children in the residential school system. Why did you feel that you needed to make this record?
3: Really, because my partner is Native.
0: I see.
3: My lifetime partner, she's Sue Assiniboine from Saskatchewan. And so since we've been together, in our years together, I'm more sensitive to issues like, you know, whatever involves the Native people and often the, you know, the injustices and so forth.
0: Yeah.
3: And the prejudice and all the rest of it, in Canada in particular, and what's, you know, directly been related to her, because, like, we're family, right? Her mm-hmm. children are extension of my family, and you know, she's a grandmother now, as I am. So it affects me. What affects her affects me. And, of course, her mother survived the residential school system. And like I said, she has children. So when this became apparent and in the news, it really affected her. It really, you know, I saw the tears, and it's just heartbreaking. And just kind of expressed. I'm not a political person. All my years in the business, over 50 years of recording, I've never been into politics. I've never been into religion. I just don't touch them. They're kind of a lose-lose wasteland for me. And so, but in this case, I had to say something, and that's it.
0: Well, let's have a quick listen to it. Here's Some of These Children, They Never Grow Up, Miles Goodwin, from the new album,

0: There you go. Brand new music from Miles Goodwin, Some of These Children Never Grow Up. It is such a powerful song. Let's go back to the beginning now. When did it all change for you? Is there a moment when you realized that you wanted to make music? Like, was it the Beatles on Ed Sullivan, or was it some other event?
1: No, music was just very, you know, it was part of our household, you know.
0: Right.
1: And here in the Maritimes, I don't know that it's all that different from anywhere else, but everybody down here has a guitar. You know, it's just like, you know, they were playing, when I was a kid, they were playing Hank Snow, my dad, who loved country music. So really, you know, I learned to, you know, hold onto a guitar and play some basic chords by listening to the popular country songs back in the early days. But you're right about the Beatles, though. But before the Beatles, on Ed Sullivan in 64, there was Elvis Presley in 1956. And I saw that.
0: Yeah.
1: And I watched that. I was 8 years old, and I was mesmerized at black and white television, just looking at this man. And, of course, I was totally read into Chuck Berry, Elvis Presley. Geez, I know every single Elvis Presley song. As soon as they came out, I learned them.
0: Right.
1: At 8 years old, I knew all of them. I could play before I was eight. I know that because I could do all of Elvis.
0: That's fantastic.
1: And the Beatles, of course, in 64, gave it a great big kick, you know, gave it into the possibilities of writing songs.
0: Miles, I just want to talk quickly about those early days of Canadian content regulations, which was designed to help Canadian acts get a fair shake on radio, because a lot of the Canadian stations were kind of a little bit biased against Canadian music. But April Wine was a band that radio couldn't ignore because we needed to play Canadian music, and why not play the best? And you guys were among the best artists in Canada at that time, and so it was great for you guys. How do you view that whole episode in hindsight?
1: Well, I think it was great because we didn't really have any kind of a star system. We didn't have any kind of music industry here. We didn't have the managers and the publishers and the recording our studios and the publicists, so we didn't have anything.
0: Mm-hmm.
1: I think it helped, you know. It's not just April Wine. It's much bigger than did it help April Wine. Oh my God, no, it's much, much, much bigger.
0: Sure.
1: How did it affect the Canadian music industry as a whole? It was a tremendous boost in the arm to be able to the radios have to play 30% content. So they had to play 3 out of 10, let's say, and you know what it did? It opened up the ears to disc jockeys and so forth, saying, "Well, geez, I mean, I wouldn't have probably heard this."
0: Yes, exactly.
1: If it wasn't for and this is really good.
0: Yeah,
1: you know, this is good stuff. And everybody that started back then was affected. I mean, from Rush to everybody, I don't care who you name.
0: Yeah,
1: if you were Canadian at that time, Canadian content was part of your developing career.
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0: Welcome back to Famous Lost Words. I'm Tom Jokic with Christopher Ward. This week we are revisiting my 2021 chat with the great Miles Goodwin of April Wine. Miles was a fascinating character, an incredibly talented musician and songwriter who was fiercely proud of April Wine's achievements. He also had a somewhat contentious relationship with the Canadian music press, particularly in Toronto, particularly one critic. But as you'll be able to tell here, Miles was also a pretty funny guy with a great sense of humor about it all. Don't forget to check out the Famous Lost Words podcast feed to hear our full Miles Goodwin tribute from 2023 from around the time of his passing. Okay, let's get back to this 2021 interview. Part of what we do on this show is we dig up old interviews from the archives and we play the best parts. And we've featured you and April Wine already a number of times on previous episodes. And one of my favorite clips, Miles, is so funny. You were not happy with the Toronto media at the time, and our announcer.
1: Oh, I wonder why not.
0: Okay.
1: God, they hated us. They were so cruel.
0: Yes.
1: To us.
0: Why?
1: One guy in particular was a real
0: Peter Goddard.
1: Yeah, you got it. Peter Goddard was a miserable. And if you're going to use any part of this conversation, please let me remark on Peter Goddard when I have a chance. Please let me do that. Okay.
0: Okay. So our announcer, now I got to remind you that, you know, that 1050 Chum, although it's a little bit before my time, played a ton of April Wine music. And on Chum FM, where I worked starting in the mid-80s, we played a ton there as well. And so I think you were in safe haven there. But one of our guys, our announcer, says, when are you guys coming back to Toronto to play in Toronto? And you say, never. And then you pause and you say, unless we come back later this summer. And it was such a funny moment. It's such a funny moment, Miles, because it shows your anger, but it also shows, A, your kind of practicality and the fact that, well, you don't need to take that out on the fans. Obviously, you're very upset with the critics. Okay, go ahead and tell your Peter Goddard story.
1: Well, there was a period of time when the Toronto press was very, very hard on April 1, and I don't know, and there were some people in particular that continually put us down no matter what we did.
0: Right.
1: Peter Goddard was one name that stood out. He wrote for one of the major publications there as a music critic, and he was relentlessly putting us down. But it's really interesting because the very last thing he said at the very end of the last thing he ever wrote, he said, I'm paraphrasing, and so I called my dad, and my dad said to me, as a critic, what did you ever have against April Wine? And that's how this article ended. His career. I'm not kidding you. He was in the Star.
0: Yeah.
1: And the last thing he ever wrote to the Star was his dad asking, "What the hell did you ever have against April Wine all these years?" Could you imagine? That was the last thing on his mind. I wrote a song called "Rock and Roll is a Vicious Game."
0: Good song,
1: which has become a classic. It's been recorded by other people in the States. I mean, and you know, and it was about Elvis Presley and Janis, Jimmy, and how rock and roll could be a vicious game. And it was, in particular, it was about normal people that just wanted to be a musician more than ever. They love music more than anything in the world, but it just didn't work for them. It's a tough game, but Oh no! Toronto was April Wine, sour grapes. Miles is complaining, rah rah rah rah rah, and I just went, "Oh my God, I give up."
0: Yes.
1: To this day, the song stands up, and it's still in our repertoire. And like I say, it's been a hit for us and a signature song, right up there with "I Like to Rock and Roller" and "Rock and Roll's a Vicious Game." Just between you and me, it's right there in our top list.
0: Yeah.
1: So there you go.
0: Well, let's have a listen to a part of that song, "Rock and Roll's a Vicious Game."

0: 1978 on the album First Glance. That's Rock and Roll is a Vicious Game by April Wine. And I'm talking to Miles Goodwin right now. Miles, I saw you guys in 1981. I think it was the Nature of the Beast tour. And it was in Kitchener, Ontario. And as a drummer, I was mesmerized by your drummer, Jerry Mercer. It was a great show, a world-class show, and it was around the time when you guys were getting international success. How do you look back on those days, those very, very heady days for the band?
1: Well, the thing is, by the time we were doing the tour that you mentioned, we had already broken into the U.S. and Europe,
0: Right.
1: So basically with two albums, Harder, Faster, and First Glance. First Glance was the first of those three.
0: Yeah.
1: And First Glance had a song called Roller.
0: Roller's a great song.
1: Yeah, Roller broke us internationally. Radio loved it everywhere. So that opened the doors, and of course, it's interesting what you say. Before we broke in the States, we toured very successfully in Canada.
0: Yeah.
1: We could sort of live in Canada without the rest of the world, quite honestly.
0: Yeah.
1: I had everything I needed. I'd made a lot of money already. I was driving new cars. I had everything I needed. But it was so gratifying, finally, in 1977, to break internationally. And that's when we took off because of Roller, First Glance, and it was Harder, Faster, and then it was Just Between You and Me, and so forth.
0: There's that historic, and I know you've been asked about this 1,000 times. I'm going to ask you anyway.
1: Yeah.
0: 1977, yeah. El Mocambo, Rolling Stones. What do you remember about that whole event?
1: I felt like we were in the way.
0: Oh.
1: When you're in a small club and the Rolling Stones are actually going to play in front of a few hundred people in a club, everything's in the way. I kind of felt like that. I was uncomfortable that way, but I did. Can I say that I really enjoyed it? I don't know that I did so much as like I just want to play well enough to get out of the way. No, we were also recording an album which turned out quite well called Live at the El Mocambo.
0: Yeah,
1: but I do remember the only one I really got to meet rather than just a passing hi and a nod, because they were very private. That's when Keith Richards was busted for heroin.
0: Yes,
1: and all of that thing at the same time. So a lot of police were involved and all kinds of crap like that. But I do remember Mick Jagger during the sound check in the afternoon. He was there in this small club, and it wasn't even a sound check. He just came into the club, see what was going on while we were, getting things set up and whatever. And I remember him saying hi and a handshake, and his face is what I'll never forget, because he has a wonderful smile. I mean, he's all teeth, right?
0: Yeah.
1: So when he gives you that, hello, mate, and he gives you that big that handshake and the big smile, he's very charming.
0: Right.
1: Really charming. And I thought he was wonderful. And I remember him just standing up on the stage and kind of bouncing up and down to see how much room he had before his head went through the ceiling, things like that. But, it was very exciting. Maggie Trudeau, I remember that, all the hoopla around her. And meeting her that night very quickly with all the bodyguards around. But it was quite something.
0: So aside from that, Miles, tell us about a couple of big moments where you just kind of couldn't believe, how things worked out for you and April Wine. I understand one of them has to do with the city of Montreal.
1: Wow, how did we get to the Montreal Forum? Like, we spent so much time at the Forum. How did we get to sell out this entire place? Now, this is back when they sold 360.
0: Yeah.
1: Like completely behind, in front of the stage, side of the stage, everywhere. 360.
0: Oh.
1: Two sold out nights at the old Montreal Forum, standing there going, wow.
0: Yeah.
1: Or with the Stones down in the U.S. playing, because they took us with us for a few shows after the El Mocambo.
0: Yeah.
1: You're standing in front of 40,000 people, and you're going on before the Rolling Stones. That's one of those, reality checks, isn't it?
0: That's
1: it's like,
0: great.
1: Wow, I can't believe that. Look at the sea of people out there.
0: Yeah.
1: They're here for the Rolling Stones, and we're going to go on first. And I actually felt better about that than I did when I was playing in a small club before, because I kind of got over the immediate, shock of being in their presence.
0: Yeah.
1: but still completely in awe.
0: Thanks so much, Miles Goodwin of April Wine, for chatting with us here on Famous Lost Words.
1: All right. Stay safe always.
2: Good stuff, Tom. That was Tom in conversation with Miles Goodwin of April Wine. Still more to come, including a 1986 interview with an artist we haven't heard from in a long while.
0: Yeah, it's been more than 30 years since Anita Baker was on the radio, but this coming 1986 interview with Anita and Marilyn Dennis is exceptional. Also on the way, the very haunting and tragic story behind Elvis Presley's first major hit.
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0: This is Famous Lost Words. I'm Tom Jokic with Christopher Ward. Christopher, I want to spring this clip on you. We're just going to do a behind the hits segment on one song, okay? And the song is Heartbreak Hotel. And this clip is Mae Axton, who, by the way, is the mother of
4: Hoyt Axton,
0: a performer and songwriter in his own right. He wrote one or two of the
4: Joy to the World.
0: Okay. He wrote Joy to the World. That was a big hit for Three Dog Night. His mother, Mae Axton, co-wrote Heartbreak Hotel. And this is her describing the idea for writing that song.
5: Tommy Durden came in and said, "Have you seen the newspaper?" And it was still folded up. I said, "I haven't had time, Tommy. I'm busy." He said, "You've got to see it." He was walking the floor. Here on the front page was a picture of a man. And he had torn out every identification mark in his clothes, his wallet, everything, and had written one sentence, "I walk a lonely street." And he clutched it in his hand and killed himself. And I sat there stunned for a moment. And then I looked up and I said, "Tommy, but everybody in the world has someone who cares about him. And when someone who cares about this man sees this picture, they're going to be heartbroken. So let's put a heartbreak hotel at the end of that lonely street." He said, "Let's do." So I got up and went over to the piano. He came over. It was a combination, something like I started singing. And since my baby left now, I got a new place to dwell. He said, "It's down at the end of the lonely street." I said, "That heartbreak hotel." And that's the way it emerged.
6: It's lonely, baby, but it's lonely. It'll be so lonely they could die.
0: Wow, that's Mae Axton from probably late 70s, because I know she, in the same interview, she's talking about the recent passing of Elvis Presley. And so that's why we have this interview. So I would say late 70s, early 80s, Mae Axton talking about writing Heartbreak Hotel. Don't you love that clip?
4: I have to tell you, I do love that clip. And I heard another version of it in person, because I met her on the trip to Nashville in 1987 and to Memphis, where I wrote Black Velvet.
0: Oh, wow.
4: And we went to her place, and it was the huge mansion with the big white pillars. And when we arrived and came inside the foyer, she welcomed us by coming down ever so slowly this long, descending, curving staircase.
0: Wow.
4: Full Southern Belle in effect. I mean, it was brilliant. And she told very much the same story. The other thing she added to the story, though, is that she gave Elvis Presley a piece of the song, gave him a writing credit, in exchange for him making that his first single on his new record deal with RCA Records.
0: Okay, so this is really interesting, because to me, I was thinking that RCA was very audacious to actually put this song out to introduce Elvis to the world. But now we know the real reason why it happened. Elvis said, "Sure, you can have me on your record label. This is the first song I want out."
4: That's the way Mae Axton tells it.
0: Wow! That is mind-boggling. There you go. Mae Axton and Christopher Ward on Famous Lost Words.

0: That's Anita Baker and her breakthrough single, Sweet Love, from the 1986 album, Rapture. You know, Tom, Anita has one of those voices that is instantly recognizable and completely commands a listener's attention. Her second album, Rapture, produced hits, Grammys, and multi-platinum sales. This is a great one-on-one with Marilyn Dennis. Here, yeah. Anita talks about dealing with doubts from people in positions of power, trying to make a new beginning, delaying celebration, and keeping it simple.
1: You know, you're 28, is that right? I'm 28. So what a human measuring stick you are. I was reading. I'm serious. I mean, I'm so jealous.
2: What?
1: Because you are so good, and your album is so good. But you know what? You poor thing. You've gone through a lot of grief over the last 8 years.
2: Right.
1: Let's go back to 1978. Let's talk about the group Chapter 8, about the company saying...
2: Mariola?
1: Yeah. Saying, sorry, no more label. And by the way, that lead singer you have cannot sing. Did they say that about you?
2: Let me tell you what they did, first of all. They recorded us, and they released the album in maybe three markets. Maybe three markets. And then they decided that they were not going to renew our option to record us a second time because they didn't feel like we had what it took to make it in the music business. And at the time, I'm like very young, and I assumed at the time that it took talent to make it in the music business. I've since come to find that it takes a lot of other things as well. But, I assumed that these are professional people. They're record executives, and they do this for a living. They must know what they're talking about. So I better not try to make this my day job. I come from a single-parent home, inner-city Detroit kid, and we were raised to be self-sufficient, very practical people. And the idea was, well, you've given this enough time, it's not happening for you, go and get a job. And nobody had to tell me to do that. But I felt that they could have been a little more tactful. I mean, because these, you're dealing with people's dreams here. And I was relatively young at the time. And I had since moved out of my mom's apartment because with Chapter 8 we were doing quite well in terms of being able to make a moderate living. Mm-hmm. But I had my own place to sustain, and it wasn't about going back to my mother's house, although the door is always open. But
1: pride was in the way, too.
2: Exactly. Mm-hmm. I have to make my own way, must make my own way. Wouldn't have it any other way. So I waited tables and bars and answered ads, and I finally answered an ad for a receptionist in a small law firm in downtown Detroit. And again, I was fortunate because they liked my voice. Everything positive that's ever happened to me has been as a result of my voice, either my speaking voice or my singing voice. Along comes this guy named Otis Smith, who had been affiliated with Ariola Records and had since 2 years has passed now. And he has formed his own record label, recorded Bobby Womack successfully, Johnny Taylor. And now he wants to record me. That's all it took to get me back into the business, express the desire to make me a star.
1: You must be feeling on cloud nine. I mean, how do you really feel? Can you believe it?
3: Can you believe what's happened to you?
2: I can't believe it. But I also haven't had a chance to sit down at home and feel all of this stuff. Then I think I'll get the gist of it, but I haven't really even got it yet.
1: When I heard Sweet Love, I said, who is that? Right? who is that? Who is that? Then we see the video. No glitz to you, lady. That is on purpose, isn't it?
2: Doggone right. You will never see me dripping in sequins or descending from a mountainous staircase onto the stage. The album cover is simple. The music inside is simple. There's no production. There's not 30 strings and 10 horns. The stage show, there is no production. There's a rhythm section and three girls and myself. If the music is not the show, I'm in trouble. Mm-hmm. I'm one of those people who, if I try to be something other than what I am, it's not going to come off. If I try to be extremely sophisticated and cosmopolitan, I'm going to trip over the coffee table, okay? Mm-hmm.
4: That's wonderful. I just love that interview. That is one of the earliest interviews that Marilyn Dennis ever did when we started working together. And Marilyn connects with her so quickly. That's such an unusual skill that she has. Like, just by saying, hey, we're the same age, you know, and I'm using you kind of as a measuring stick for my life. Like, that's a funny way of getting into an interview and connecting with that artist very quickly. So I have to tell you that there was another time when Marilyn and I were together, and I actually cannot find this interview, but Marilyn interviewed Mick Hucknall from Simply Red. We had a great interview. Mick is a little bit aloof during the interview, but he's fine.
0: Yeah.
4: Anyway, we all leave at the same time. So all three of us, Mick Hucknall, myself, and Marilyn Dennis, are in an elevator. And Mick, kind of looking around, checking out the acoustics of the elevator, all of a sudden starts singing the opening line from Sweet Love by Anita Baker. Now, like,
0: wow,
4: it was beautiful, and it made you realize what a beautiful, tuneful, melodic song that was. And with Mick Hucknall standing right beside you singing it, both of us got goosebumps, just looked at each other, and we still talk about that moment. It was just great.
0: Well, that's a fantastic moment. I love that. He is a formidable singer, too. That would make it even more impressive. It's just his incredible pipes in that small space.
4: That's right.
0: I saw him play at the El Macambo one time, and he opened the show a cappella by singing Bill Withers' song, Grandma's Hands.
4: Oh, wow.
0: That does it for this week. Famous Lost Words is written and produced by that guy, Tom Jokic.
4: Co-written by that guy, Christopher Ward. Theme music by Christopher and Rob Wells. 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
10: Good evening, I'm Lindsay Herron. Thanks for tuning in tonight. Well, earlier this spring, I had a chance to catch up with Quinty artist Jack McAvoy. He's a part of that band we've had on for a number of years called the Enrights with his friend and collaborator Andrew Wright. Jack McAvoy has just released his debut solo single. We'll get into more of our interview with him, but first, here's a song, Days Left on 91X.

0: Welcome back to a brand new edition of For the Record. Thanks for joining us. Lots of Belleville bands making their debut, promoting stuff on 91X, Son of Time, Station 301, Rylan Murray's band, and more from this guy, Jack McAvoy. You might remember him. He was a part of that Enright's band with Andrew Wright. Now with his debut solo single called Days Left, and Jack joins us now. So Jack, it's been too long. Thanks so much for taking the time.
1: Yeah, thank you so much for having me, Lindsay. Super excited to be back on 91X.
0: And 1,000 streams on Spotify. That's really good to hear. So when did this get started, Jack? Because, I mean, we've seen you at Myers Creek Brewery and doing little acoustic sets, but why release a debut single now?
1: So I guess the song just kind of came to me really quickly, and I've been, like, playing a lot of cover shows over the last couple summers. And, you know, like, people are always asking, like, when they're booking you, they're like, hey, can you, like, send me a recording of you playing? And I was like, well, I have this song that I really like, so I might as well just record it. So I got together with Andrew Wright, who I work with in Enright's, and we're still close buddies and play in another Belleville band called Cat Named Earl together. And we just banged out in his basement in, like, I don't know, 3 hours. And yeah, the song was, like, written in 1 hour, recorded in 3 hours. And then Andrew did his great production magic on it to make me sound better than I think I sound. And yeah, here we are.
0: Nice. Well, Andrew used to do a lot of the singing in the Enright's, if I recall correctly. Was that something a bit different for you, Jack, kind of really taking the lead on the vocals?
1: Yeah. It was, there's something about, like, creating something and being like, this from front to back was, like, something that I made, from the bass line to the weird verse lyric in the second verse. It's like, there's something about that, like, I'd never done before. Like, everything that I've worked on has been, like, collaborative with Andrew in terms of music that I've put out across my lifetime. So it was really nice. And he's just, like, the biggest cheerleader in the world when it comes to recording. So yeah, he was great to work with.
0: So with that, Jack, you and Andrew, is the Enright's band kind of on hold? Is it kind of a thing of the past? What's going on under that band name?
1: I would say that it's just on a pause. Like, we both just got so busy, you know, creeping up to 30 and owning houses and stuff like that, that it just kind of got put on pause. But we're always, like, teasing each other that, like we really want to put out, like, a Blue Rodeo-esque Canadian campfire style, like, with more acoustics and harmonicas and stuff like that. So I think we're going to try nagging each other more in 2026 to just, again, go into that basement and just kind of make it happen.
0: Nice. So for folks who haven't seen you live around the Bay of Quinte region, what are your go-to haunts these days to perform?
1: There's a whole bunch. My favorite in Belleville is Myers Creek. I'm playing there, like, kind of once every other month. Greta and everyone there, they're just, like, so nice, and, like, their staff are amazing. And yeah, it's such a great local crowd there. Love playing there. And then across the summer, oh gosh, there's so many places. The best thing to do would just be to check out my Instagram. There's a few places in the county I'm playing, like the Lakeside in Wellington. I'm playing at Dune Hopper. I'm playing at Matron, Three Dog Winery, and then kind of just up and down the 401. it's really all over the place. But yeah, those shows, they're, like, solo and acoustic. So I try and sprinkle in some original music, but in most cases, I just want people to be able to kind of lay back, enjoy themselves, and listen to some familiar songs.
0: What covers do you do, or what covers are you considering for this summer?
1: Oh gosh, there's a whole bunch. It's funny, like, both Andrew and I are kind of in, like, the same solo acoustic circuit in and around here, so we're always, like, bouncing songs off one another. And the general consensus is we're, like, playing, it sounds cheesy, but songs in the key of life. Like, it's all just, like, you know, like, Wheat Kings and Blue Rodeo and some, you know, Neil Young songs. Yeah, I have an affinity for, like, 90s music, like the Wallflowers and Third Eye Blind and stuff like that, too. And gosh, even sometimes there's a little sprinkle of country in there. Like, there's still some selfishness to it. Like, it's like, no, I'm not going to play, like, the biggest song by Third Eye Blind. I'm going to play the song that I really like. Like, you know, there's definitely some of that. Like, it's I try to make it still, like, you know that song, but it's not one that you heard, you know, last weekend when you're at a different winery from a different musician.
0: Nice. Yeah, well, we've got lots of folks touring from across the GTA and beyond heading to Prince Edward County. As a true local, Jack, somebody from Tandaga who's been in tourism in the Bay of Quinte for quite some time, what is the reaction when you are playing those pub scenes down in Prince Edward County?
1: Oh, it's really fun to play down there because it's like, because of the tourism aspect, like you kind of have a fresh 20 to 40 people every time you're playing at one of those places. Like it's people are coming down for the weekend. So it's really fun to, you know, make connections with those new people. And even there's been a few times where someone's like, I saw you last summer and now we're back here this weekend, this summer. And there you are. I was playing at Matron last summer, and this summer those people are getting married in the county, and they said, we want to book you. We saw you at Matron. We were down there for a weekend. And yeah, it's really fun playing down there just because you kind of never know what you're going to get, and you can kind of tweak as you go, like what you're playing based on, you know, what people are kind of responding to.
0: How is turning 30, and you mentioned kind of having a house and putting your own stake in the ground, how has that kind of influenced your approach to kind of writing music? Has your perspective, I guess, changed?
1: Yeah, absolutely. I feel like when we were in NWrites, there was a lot of writing music about what we were seeing people go through, or like, you know, writing stories based on characters. And with Days Left, it's definitely more introspective.

0: I guess, let that guard down and just think more introspectively about what's going on in your life.
1: Well, I think a lot of people can relate to that, especially these days and everything else that's going on. Looking ahead and spending more time with, you know, folks and family and things like that. Do you have any shows for this summer outside of kind of your traditional slots? Anything big planned?
0: Not currently. I'm hoping to kind of get another few songs recorded to have, you know, more of a larger EP release. And then hopefully use that EP to kind of sneak on to maybe some of the cool bigger shows that are coming to the county in Belleville come fall.
1: What is it like kind of promoting this? Because we were just chatting to Station 301 and they're younger guys. They're in their early 20s, late teens. And they're saying, you know, just juggling social media for them, it's quite eye-opening. What is it like for someone in your position who's done it before with the Enrights?
0: Yeah, I'm lucky. Like I have a really supportive friend group who've been really, really helpful in sharing my song and, you know, putting it up on their Instagram stories or saying it to friends that they think that they'd like, which has made it so I haven't had to do a TikTok dance yet to promote the song. But I think, you know, local bands, anyone in Ontario, you need to do anything you can to get people to hear your music. And, you know, lots of local bands have great success on social media. And I think it is an important facet. And luckily, you know, these local bands, they also have good music to back up their good social media, which I think is, at the end of the day, the most important thing. Like, you want to have a song that you're proud of and that will make the promotion feel easy or less embarrassing when you have to, you know, do a dance.
1: Yeah, that's very true. And with that, Jack, we've got Convocation coming up. We've got lots of bands that listen to 91X. So what is your advice to them, especially in this new season of things with spring and for many folks, a fresh start, both career-wise and personal-wise?
0: Yeah, I would say if you are thinking about doing anything artistic, the worst thing that you can do is just hold on to that art and not put it out into the world. Yes, there are tens of thousands of songs that get uploaded to Spotify every day. But the feeling you get of completing a project front to back and, you know, sharing it with people that you love and strangers, there is nothing quite like that. So yeah, don't hold on to your art. Just put it out into the world and people will generally be pretty receptive.
1: What about the artwork side of things? I recall you and Andrew had some pretty like groovy kind of 90 nostalgia photos of yourselves, but what about artwork for you?
0: Yeah. So yeah, for Days Left, luckily I have a shoebox full of basically every childhood moment from putting on my first skates to, I don't know, going on a snowmobile for the first time. So I was lucky to kind of dig through those and make a lyric video and also create the album art out of it. And I'll probably just keep going through those as I continue to promote the song.
1: Well, congratulations and shout out to your family. Not many folks have that these days, right? So that's fantastic.
0: Yeah, super lucky. I back them all up to the cloud for my family too, so they can laugh and go through all those memories together.
1: There you go. Did you get any help with the lyric video or were you able to kind of do it yourself?
0: Yeah, that was just an afternoon of me and a bunch of sticky notes and just kind of laughing and crying, going through those photos.
1: Nice.
0: Yeah.
1: Well, Jack McAvoy, once again, debut solo single out Days Left. Jack, really appreciate it. So great to catch up with you. Take care out there and looking forward to all the success at 2026.
0: Awesome. Thank you so much, Lindsay. And thanks to 91X. You guys are such a huge supporter of local music. And yeah, the Belleville music scene sends many thanks.
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4: I guess I called AA because alcohol didn't work anymore. It had always given me a sense of meaning to my life, my drinking. I called AA and I didn't know what to expect. I certainly didn't expect any cheerfulness, but that's what I got. The people had humor and they seemed to be at ease with themselves. I hung around. I feel much more comfortable with myself and with the community of people around me.
5: 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It works. 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

0: the day. It's a song that we feel you will love as much as we do. 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
2: Well, hi there. Welcome. It's Sunday Coffee House.

pretty rousing music courtesy of All Tang right there. It's called Mother's Delight. Hi there, it's Greg Schatzman. Welcome to Sunday Coffee House, a weekly get-together for some of the best in contemporary folk music and beyond. Yes, indeed, celebrating Mother's Day on the show musically today. We have quite a raft of folk performers lined up for you and a few kind of out of the box from folk world as well. Songs very appropriate for the occasion. So do stick around, won't you? Right now, let's lead off some Robin Greenstein, Viewpoint of the Mother. I'll be there on Sunday Coffee House.

about as cozy as Sheridan, my mother's house, here on a Sunday Coffee House. We'll also be paying a visit to grandmother's house in just a little bit as well. Can't forget her. And a lot more treats musically for Mom on the show today, as we do celebrate every year at this time. And, of course, we have some fun Mother's Day facts for you. Wouldn't miss those coming up shortly as well, so hang on for that. Music of Jane Eman right now. This one's almost a little gospel-like. It's Mama, Can You Help Me? On Sunday Coffee House.

Lovely song from Elaine Mahone right there, and You Are Not Alone from her album Reach for the Stars here on Sunday Coffee House, celebrating Mother's Day today. We've had just the women singing about moms so far. I have to bring in a few of the guys, and here's a good one right here. We call this from the classic almost folk category. It's Paul.

0: There's Paul Simon, of course, was the lead single from just his second solo album back in 1972 in the Mother and Child Reunion here on Sunday Coffee House. My name is Greg Schatzman, and it is Mother's Day indeed, celebrating musically on the show today. Mother's Day, of course, celebrated around the world. More than 100 countries do mark the occasion, not always on the same day, though. Of course, in North America, Canada, and the U.S. specifically, Mother's Day celebrated the second Sunday in May, as it has been for many years. Now, the modern version of Mother's Day, a large started by, and we've spoken about this in years past, a woman by the name of Anna Jarvis back in the early 1900s to honor her mother. And kind of ironically, Anna later became very frustrated that the holiday had become so commercialized with cards and gifts and flowers. It was never her original intent for it to go that way, but someone neglected to tell the greeting card industry, I suppose. A Mother's Day, one of the busiest days of the year, of course, for restaurants. And flowers, carnations, a traditional Mother's Day flower, red or pink carnations honoring living moms, while white carnations, often for those moms who have passed away. Speaking of flowers, this ranks among the top holidays for flower sales alongside Valentine's Day. Over in the UK, Mother's Day is actually called Mothering Sunday and has roots that go back several hundreds of years, and even more so in Greece, where some of the earliest mother festivals date back to the ancient times where people honored Rhea, the mother of the gods. More interesting Mother's Day trivia, I'm sure, coming up later on in the show. We'll get back to the music in just a moment. We'll hear about Mama's Opry when Eve Goldberg joins us in just a moment.
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0: including the hilarious musical comedy First Date, where one blind date turns into a whirlwind of inner thoughts, awkward confessions, and surprising chemistry.
2: An imaginative adaptation of the classic Pinocchio. 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
6: 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It's roots. It may be a little bit of Celtic or bluegrass. It's contemporary folk and beyond. This is Sunday Coffee House on Alternative Radio 91X.

We're going to surmise that's based on a true story. Eve Goldberg right there and Mama's Opry, perhaps Mama's certainly inspiration for Eve pursuing music as a career herself, I would think. Let's take it from her album Crossing the Water as we continue celebrating Mother's Day on this May the 10th. My name is Greg, and coming up, a bit of a diversion, but a very pleasant one, to grandmother's house in just a few minutes as well. But first of all, it's a tale of two mothers. This is Levine's on Sunday Coffee House.

surely a very comforting place to be, Grandmother's Kitchen. That is Alan Kelly here on a Sunday Coffee House. Let's stick with Grandma for just a moment to hear the tale of a rather eclectic grandmother, courtesy of Art Napoleon.

0: That is Art Napoleon, My Grandma, here on Sunday Coffee House. Sounds like quite a woman. There's nothing wrong frying macaroni. Well, I suppose it's macaroni and cheese. It's okay if it's fried. I'm not sure just about plain macaroni, but nonetheless, I guess it was her habit. It's Sunday Coffee House for this Mother's Day. I'm Greg Schatzman, and oh yes, some more facts about Mother's Day, of course, and some of these aren't much of a surprise. More phone calls are made on Mother's Day than almost any other day of the year. So if you got that call mom button on your phone, make sure you use it today if she's not close enough for a visit. A Mother's Day is one of the biggest brunch and breakfast days of the year, so restaurants everywhere are preparing. They have bringing extra eggs and bacon and whatnot because it's certainly a big day in the restaurants today. So be prepared to wait a little bit patiently for a table today if you're going out with mom. One of the most common Mother's Day gifts, of course, is flowers. And also kids spend weeks sometimes making their handmade Mother's Day crafts at school. I'm not sure, but weeks. But maybe a few days in school. And moms tend to keep those for a very long time. And that is certainly a fact. I remember, I think it was in grade 2, and I wrote it was just off the blackboard. So every kid did the same poem. It wrote a poem on a piece of paper and decorated nice with crayons to give the mother on Mother's Day. And that poem got framed and hung on the kitchen wall for I don't know how many years. So certainly moms will keep those things somewhere as a special keepsake if it was made by their child back in elementary school. And many moms say the best Mother's Day gift is some extra sleep. But of course, if you have young children, that's usually broken with them bursting into the room at about 6:30 a.m. with some burnt toast. Enjoy it. Those years pass by quickly. So there you go. Happy Mother's Day to all the moms today. And we'll certainly celebrate more musically in just a moment. Coming up next, we'll take this again from our It Might As Well Be Full category. This actually would have been a hit for this performer in this country a number of years ago. But lovely song, perfect for the occasion, Jan Arden on Sunday Coffee House continues.
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That is a Jan Arden and a Good Mother here on a Sunday Coffee House. I'm going to stay out of that almost a folk box for just another moment here too and bring in The Boss. This is from his album On Broadway. Lovely song for Mom's Day. It's called The Wish, Bruce Springsteen, Sunday Coffee House. Radio.

confirming the undying love of a mother. That is a beautiful song from Linda Ronstadt. Emmy Lou Harris in the backup vocals there, and The Sweetest Gift here on Sunday Coffee House. I'm Greg Schatzman. Thanks for joining along today. It's been our Mother's Day program, and hope you enjoyed it. We're here every week, same time, for an hour of the best of contemporary folk music and beyond. In the meantime, SundayCoffeeHouse.com, where we can be found on the web for information and also a way to listen to the show on demand, just in case you missed this one or any of the more recent ones. Do that, won't you? Back next week, same time, and look forward to that. Help play us out. This is Connie Kaldor. That's What Mothers Do.

Welcome to Musical Tapestry on Alternative Radio 91X. I'm Cynthia Young. It's no great secret that female classical composers have not been taken seriously by male-dominated musical historians. It's only been in recent years that their music is beginning to be rediscovered and performed. Cécile Chaminade was a gifted pianist and composer. Born in 1857 in Paris, she was accepted at the age of 10 by the prestigious Paris Conservatory. Her parents, however, refused to allow her to attend, and instead hired teachers from the conservatory to teach her privately. She established an international performing career, playing only her own compositions in concert. She was the first female composer to be awarded the French Legion of Honor. One of her works was performed at the funeral of Queen Victoria. But after her death in 1944, her music seemingly died with her. Fortunately, there are few recordings of her piano music performed by the composer herself. This is Autumn Leaves, Opus 146.

That was Autumn Leaves, written and performed by Cécile Chaminade. One of her works that has remained in the performance repertoire is her concertino for flute and piano. Here it is, performed by James Galloway and Philip Moll.

And that was Chaminade's Concertino for Flute and Piano. As a pianist, much of Chaminade's music is written for that instrument, and this is one of her six concert etudes, Autumn, performed by Valerie Tryon.

And that was Chaminade's Concert Etude, Autumn. Next is three pieces. Opus 31 for violin and piano, performed by Johann Blanchard and Juliet Gallic.

0: That was Three Pieces by Cécile Chaminade. After a short break, we'll be back with more French romantic music by Cécile Chaminade.
1: He's been called a modern-day guitar hero. 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
0: 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Chaminade did not write any large orchestra works, preferring instead the more intimate forms of chamber music. This is her Piano Trio No. 2 in A minor, Opus 34, performed by Trio Parnassus.

0: 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You can listen to Musical Tapestry every Sunday night at 11 or anytime on SoundCloud. I'm Cynthia Young, and this show was produced by Robert Baird.
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5: 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Weather.
2: A mix of sun and cloud today with chance of showers this afternoon. Wind becoming gusty this morning. High today, 12. Partly cloudy tonight with chance of showers early this evening. Then skies clearing. Light winds, a low of 0 with some patchy frost. Sunny tomorrow, high Tuesday, 15.
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3: 91X weather.
2: A mix of sun and cloud today with chance of showers this afternoon. Wind becoming gusty this morning. High today 12. Partly cloudy tonight with chance of showers early this evening. Then skies clearing. Light winds, a low of zero with some patchy frost. Sunny tomorrow. High Tuesday 15.
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0: From the National Newsroom of the Canadian Press, I'm Don Mitchell. British Columbia's provincial health officer, Dr. Bonnie Henry, says four Canadians will quarantine in BC after possible exposure to hantavirus aboard a cruise ship linked to an outbreak. Henry says none of the travelers are currently showing symptoms and are considered contacts, not patients.
1: Treat them as contacts. We are hoping that none of them are infected and that none of them will develop disease. But the incubation period, so the period between the time you were exposed and the time you might develop disease, is as long as 6 weeks.
0: After arriving in Quebec from the West African coast via a flight chartered by Ottawa, the passengers are expected to quarantine under supervision for just over 2 weeks after they arrive in BC. Meanwhile, the Associated Press tonight is reporting that U.S. health officials say one of 17 American passengers evacuated from the cruise ship has tested positive for the hantavirus, but so far is not showing any symptoms. The Strait of Hormuz is blocked this hour after U.S. President Donald Trump rejected a counteroffer from Iran to end the conflict in the Middle East. ABC's foreign correspondent Tom Sufi Burridge explains what happened.
2: The president saying in a post on social media, "I have just read the response from Iran's so-called representatives. I don't like it. Totally unacceptable." The one-page U.S. proposal would see Iran relinquish its stranglehold over the Strait of Hormuz, allowing free passage for the 1,500 cargo vessels trapped in the Persian Gulf, and providing some relief for the world's economy and gas prices. The U.S. would gradually ease its military blockade on Iranian ports, with a further 30-day period then beginning to negotiate a full deal.
0: Meanwhile, oil carriers being blocked passage through the Strait of Hormuz didn't affect the profits of the world's biggest oil supplier.
3: After reporting a 12% decline in profits in 2025, Aramco, the world's largest oil company, now reports a 25% jump in the first quarter profits to $32.5 billion. The company increased exports using a pipeline that avoids the disrupted Strait of Hormuz. The East-West pipeline, running across Saudi Arabia to the Red Sea, is now at full capacity, moving 7 million barrels of oil per day. While that can help ease the global oil supply shock, it does not fully replace the lost capacity from the Strait of Hormuz. I'm Lisa Dwyer.
0: And finally, police in a community south of Vancouver say a motorcyclist will survive after a very odd crash on Saturday afternoon. In a release, Delta Police say the cyclist sustained serious but non-life-threatening injuries after his ride improbably ended up hanging off the support bar of a traffic signal above a lane. Photos widely shared on social media depict the blue motorcycle suspended vertically between its front tire and body on 120th Street in Delta. Firefighters from the IIFF Local 1763 were among those sharing images, saying in a Facebook post that some of its members assisted in removing the hanging motorcycle. This is the Canadian Press. In sports and the Stanley Cup playoffs, Alex Newhook scored twice and Cole Caulfield had a goal and an assist, helping the Montreal Canadiens defeat the visiting Buffalo Sabres 6-2. The Habs now take a 2-1 lead in the second round best-of-seven series. Game 4 is Tuesday in Montreal. Gwyneth Phillips made 43 saves and Michaela Kaba scored 72 seconds into double overtime to power the Ottawa Charge to clinch their best-of-five professional women's hockey league semifinal series in four games. The 4-3 victory over the visiting Boston Fleet now sends the Charge to the Walter Cup Champions Series to play the winner of the Minnesota Frost Montreal Victoire semifinal matchup. And the league's worst team this season is getting the number one pick in the National Basketball Association draft. The Washington Wizards won the draft lottery on Sunday and are poised to pick first overall for the first time since choosing John Wall in that spot in 2010. Wall was the Wizards' onstage representative for the lottery. Utah will pick second. Memphis will pick third. From the Canadian Press, I'm Don Mitchell.
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5: A mix of sun and cloud today with chance of showers this afternoon. Wind becoming gusty this morning. High today, 12. Partly cloudy tonight with chance of showers early this evening. Then skies clearing. Light winds, a low of 0 with some patchy frost. Sunny tomorrow, high Tuesday, 15.

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Cage Elephant Metaverse on Alternative Radio 91X. Good morning, Lindsay here. 6:06, real fresh is in the air this morning outside Loyola's College here in Belleville. Still cool though, currently 4 degrees Celsius, mostly cloudy. Coming up on the show, a bit more about local events and activities. Hope you had a great Mother's Day weekend as we head into May 2-4 weekend this weekend, which is hard to believe. But first, 6:07, Bleachers, You and Forever on 91X. Oh.

Ash Molloy, breakdown on Alternative Radio 91X. Thought the computer was going to have a breakdown, but I had to send an exit message our way. Anyway, 6:13, hope you had a great long weekend. Talk about the weather, fantastic, especially for Mother's Day if you and your family were celebrating. And already looking forward to this weekend, which is ironically the May 2-4 weekend. So back-to-back celebrations for many Ontario residents. Southeastern Ontario, of course, is home to very distinct migratory birds. There's birds that you see at Presque Isle Park in Brighton that you don't see anywhere else around this side of North America, especially in the spring season. And with that, that's all celebrated this weekend coming up. So this Saturday and Sunday, which Saturday, May 16th and Sunday, May 17th, is the Presque Isle Provincial Park Warblers and Wimblers event. Annual celebration draws lots of residents from across Brighton and beyond, especially down towards south of the border. Lots of Americans come up for this, but they look at specifically 100 bird species across, actually, that nest at Presque Isle for the May 2-4 weekend. So lots of things to take part in. They'll have activities both 10 a.m. to 4 p.m. this Saturday and Sunday at the Lighthouse Interpretive Center, among other areas. Lots of fundraisers going on for the Friends of Presque Isle program. So if you find yourself at Presque Isle this weekend, another bird spring migratory celebration to take part in. 6:14, Foo Fighters, your favorite toy on 91X.

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0: from the GTA, stuck on planet Earth, high vibration and alternative radio 91X. Good morning, Lindsay here. Hope your Monday is off to a good start, 6:20. And if you want to support a local hospital and try an old East Coast lottery game, great opportunity to do so once again, this time supporting Northumberland Hills Hospital Foundation, the Coburg Hospital. So they also do that Catch the Ace, very similar to what happens at Campbellford Memorial Hospital. It's closing in after 35 weeks. Catch the Ace draw at Northumberland Hills Hospital. So the foundation goes on to say, the winning ticket was drawn April 29th with Cindy Barrett selecting envelope number 51 to reveal the Ace of Spades. Barrett takes home a total of $26,000, including both the progressive jackpot and the weekly prizes. So essentially, you pick a number, they draw every week, and if that number doesn't get drawn, it goes back into the pot of things and it builds and builds and builds and builds and builds until someone catches the ace like Cindy did a couple weeks ago, then we start back to scratch. So foundation officials say the fundraiser's success reflects strong support from across Northumberland, with each ticket purchasing helping fund medical equipment for hospitals. So they add that Catch the Ace provided not only a chance to win, but also a meaningful way for residents to contribute to local healthcare, because it builds and it is quite successful. So currently, they're pausing the Catch the Ace game for Northumberland Hills Hospital at the moment. They'll kickstart it later on once they get things kind of wrapped up. But that is the update there. Catch the Ace still does continue through Campbellford Memorial Hospital. And both these draws, you can find tables up at local grocery stores, banks, and you can find them on the Hospital Foundation websites as well.
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0: And Hospice Quinny currently has a Kemp Capital campaign as they're going to renovate their building, extend it out a bit to add 4 more hospice beds. So if you do have some cash to spare, want to go on hike for hospice, that's kind of the theme this year, working on their new capital campaign. Well, 6:23, lots to get through the Belleville Council meeting this afternoon. We're going to highlight one of the topics during our local newscast. We'll have more from the Headstones and more about iconic live venue in Toronto that supports lots of indie bands, once again threatening to get mowed down by a condo. We'll get all that in the next 15 minutes, but at 6:24, Canon Starlight on 91X.

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1: It's for mostly cloudy at 627. Good morning, I'm Lindsay Heron. Global Council meets this afternoon for the regular scheduled council meeting. On the agenda includes a discussion about relocating the fire hall on Maguire Street. Due to the age of the building and growing population, city staff are recommending that the fire station move to the old Bubble Fairgrounds site. In addition, staff are also looking at moving the fire hall on Harmony Road to an area that serves the north and western region of the city better. The Bubble Council meeting starts at 4 p.m. today and can be viewed in person at City Hall or live stream on the city's YouTube channel. 628, here's your national newscast.
2: From the national newsroom of the Canadian Press, I'm Karen Rebo. Four Canadians who have arrived in British Columbia from that hantavirus-hit cruise ship that finally docked in the Spanish Canary Islands yesterday are now in quarantine in Victoria, where they will remain for at least 2 weeks. BC's provincial health officer, Dr. Bonnie Henry, says all four were assessed as asymptomatic before they boarded a government-chartered plane bound for Quebec and then arrived in BC yesterday.
3: These people are not infected. They're not patients. Right now, they're people who've had a potential exposure to hantavirus.
2: Meantime, a French woman and two Americans have tested positive or showed symptoms of hantavirus since they left the ship yesterday and boarded separate planes for their home countries. A federal government bill that would criminalize sexual deepfakes will now incorporate nearly nude images. Members of Parliament on the Commons Justice Committee recently made the amendment to the bill, which still needs to make its way through the Senate. The change comes after experts warned the bill would likely not cover many of the images created by Elon Musk's Grok chatbot that proliferated on his X platform earlier this year. For the second time in 2 weeks, a child has died after falling from a high-rise apartment building in Toronto. Toronto police say a toddler suffered a fatal fall from a high-rise in North York around noon yesterday. On April 26th, a 6-year-old girl died after falling from a bedroom window of a different North York apartment building. Iran and the U.S. have reached an impasse again over how to end their war. Their ceasefire is growing increasingly shaky, with the two sides exchanging fire in recent days. U.S. President Donald Trump is expected to use a trip this week to China to urge President Xi Jinping to pressure Iran into making concessions and end the current limbo. The chief operations officer at Vancouver International Airport says they are ready for a potential influx of wealthy soccer fans coming in private planes for the FIFA World Cup. But he doesn't expect the skies to be as busy as in late 2024 when private jets were shuttling in rich fans to see a pop superstar.
4: It's gonna be all right.
2: On the busiest day during Taylor Swift's Eras Tour stops in Vancouver, the last three dates of her whole tour, Andy Margolis says 181 private planes landed at YVR. That's substantially more than the 15 to 25 daily arrivals the Vancouver airport sees on average, and even more than the 131 private jets Toronto saw land during one day of last year's World Series.
5: So Taylor Swift really was that sort of really busiest environment for this type of movement. And all of those things were condensed periods of time.
2: He says, unlike the Eras Tour, over 3 days in Vancouver, the World Cup covers several weeks between June 11th and July 19th. This is the Canadian Press. In sports, the Montreal Canadiens have taken a 2-1 lead in their second-round NHL playoff series against the Buffalo Sabres. The Canadiens won 6-2 in Game 3 before a rocking home crowd at the Bell Centre. Buffalo coach Lindy Ruff says his group needs to get its act together fast.
6: They are a hell of a team. Don't take them for granted. If we don't realize it now, we're never going to realize it.
2: The Habs will host Game 4 again Tuesday night. Toronto's Beckett Seneca had a goal and an assist, and the Anaheim Ducks beat the visiting Vegas Golden Knights 4-3 to even their second-round series at 2. Mitch Marner chipped in with 3 assists for Vegas in the loss. The LA Angels defeated the Toronto Blue Jays 6-1 yesterday to avoid a weekend sweep. The Jays next host the Tampa Bay Rays tonight. The Rays took over first place in the American League East yesterday with a 4-1 win over Boston. The Rays moved one game up on the New York Yankees, who lost 4-3 to Milwaukee. From the Canadian Press, I'm Karen Rebo.
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0: Headstones featuring Emily Haynes from Metric, an effort to forget, an alternative radio 91X. Good morning, Lindsay here, 639. Lots of bands on 91X, from the Headstones to Metric to Jane's Party coming up. Everyone in between has graced the doors of the beloved Toronto dive bar venue, Sneaky D's. Back in 2020, they had said maybe that was the end of it. They're going to bulldoze it down for a 13-story condo. There was a lot of upcry, especially from musicians, adding that it should be rejuvenated, kept the same as a restaurant and a dive bar, adding the great cultural value it does have. And now the discussion is back up after being quiet for a couple of years. So according to BlogTO, they're going on to say another proposal is on the table to demolish the Sneaky D's venue it is now at the lot of Bathurst and Call Street, so prime real estate, to build a brand new 13-story condo building. Developers go on to say, thinking about the neighborhood and kind of affordable housing, it's a good thing to do. Sneaky D's patrons go on to say, well, you know, we're going to lose a beloved kind of dive bar spot, and it's not good for anyone, especially in the Canadian music scene. So you can read more about this on BlogTO. But essentially, Sneaky D's could once again be at risk thanks to an application filed earlier this spring by Ironwood Bay, which seeks to change the city's zoning and the City of Toronto's plan now to erect an upscale 16-story mixed-use condo building spanning from 419 through 431 College Street. So zoning is a discussion with the City of Toronto in regards to this, but that it potentially could make the way for another uncertain future for Sneaky D's for a couple of years to come.
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0: This morning, but getting a little bit warmer heading into our May 2-4 weekend. 641, a mix of sun and cloud. Chance of showers coming in this afternoon. Windy with a high of 12. Tonight, partly cloudy. Chance of showers earlier on, but clear otherwise. Low of zero with patchy frost. So if you found yourself at the garden venues the last couple days, keep an eye on those outdoor plants again tonight. Tuesday, tomorrow, May 12th, sunny, high of 12. Wednesday, showers, high of 13. Outside Loyalist, 642. Real freshness in the air this morning, mostly cloudy and 4 on 91X.
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A band at one point lived down the road from Sneaky D's, frequent regulars there. That was Toronto, now LA band Jane's Party. Over you on Alternative Radio 91X. 646, tourism season really kicking off, especially this weekend into the May 2-4 weekend. And with that, Brighton is reminding all of us that council has authorized staff to begin the process of staffing, maintaining, and implementing a business plan to reopen the tourism booth along Presqu'ile Parkway in Brighton. So Brighton staff have been able to use $12,000 right now from a reserve fund to operate the booth this summer season. The tourism booth on Presqu'ile Parkway in Brighton was previously operated by the Brighton Chamber of Commerce, and that since was closed the chamber back last year, and with that they're kind of rejigging what the municipality can do. So Presqu'ile Provincial Park has over 400,000 visitors last year alone, making the local tourism booth all the more vital, and it should be opening soon as well, Thursdays to Sundays and on holidays heading into the warmer weather. 647, here is Tweed Band Shorthanded. Say something on 91X.

0: May have Cootie Band shorthanded there. Say something on Alternative Radio 91X650. Finally have a word from Parks Canada as to the navigation opening for the Trent Severn Waterway. Officials say the 2026 navigation season will begin this coming Friday, May 15th, but several sections of the waterway, including locks 42 through 45, will remain closed due to ongoing safety concerns tied to high water levels. So Parks Canada says increased precipitation during March and April, combined with significant snowpack through the Trent and Severn watersheds, has delayed efforts to bring water levels closer to seasonal averages. So the agency says the stage opening is intended to protect boater safety while also helping reduce shoreline erosion and property damage experienced by residents and businesses along the waterway. So with some lock stations opening navigation beginning this Friday, Parks Canada notes that waterways near closed lock stations should be considered unsafe due to strong currents and elevated flows. So all lock stations have remained open for land-based visitors, but once again, the navigation season for the Trent Severn Waterway officially kicks off this Friday, and definitely check out the Parks Canada map and website to see what isn't and what is open, but essentially locks 42 through 45 will remain closed to boaters.
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0: 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Coming up after your 7 o'clock newscast, more about some upgrades to Cobourg Library. Construction starts on that building this week. And more about Apple Education Days and Apple Education discounts for teachers and students. There's a change. Prices are hiking. But first, 652, Kingston Quartet, Cassador, Butterflies on 91X will be at Ottawa Blues Fest this year.

0: From the National Newsroom of the Canadian Press, I'm Karen Rebo. A French woman and two Americans have tested positive or showed symptoms of hantavirus since their cruise ship docked yesterday at Spain's Canary Islands and they boarded planes for their home countries. Authorities announced the new cases as nations around the world repatriate passengers from the MV Hondius. All 130 people who disembarked the ship yesterday are being quarantined or isolated by their home countries. Four Canadians flew to Victoria yesterday, and they'll spend 2 weeks in quarantine. They'll be regularly assessed for any sign of infection or symptoms. Here's BC's top medical officer, Dr. Bonnie Henry.
1: These people are not infected. They're not patients. Right now, they're people who've had a potential exposure to hantavirus. And yes, all of the four and the two people who've returned to Ontario were on board that cruise ship with the initial person who succumbed to the disease earlier on in April.
0: The ship was hit by an outbreak of the rodent-borne virus that has claimed the lives of three passengers and infected several others. For the second time in 2 weeks, a child has died after falling from a high-rise apartment building in Toronto. Toronto police say a toddler suffered a fatal fall from a high-rise in North York around noon yesterday. It's municipal election day across New Brunswick. Voters across the province will elect mayors and councillors in 77 municipalities. They'll also vote for district education council reps, too. Polls will be open from 10 a.m. until 8 o'clock tonight. Republicans returning to Washington today are facing questions about a $1 billion Senate security proposal that could help pay for President Donald Trump's ballroom. Democrats say they'll try to defeat it. Senate Republicans added the money for White House security to a spending bill that would restore funding for immigration enforcement agencies that Democrats have blocked since February. It's just one month before the FIFA World Cup kicks off, but firm figures around the final Canadian price tag of the soccer tournament, its economic benefits, and its legacy remain unclear.
2: Toronto and Vancouver are among 16 cities in North America that will host games. Toronto has set a $380 million budget for the tournament, and FIFA previously estimated $940 million in economic output for the area. The latest cost estimate for BC was provided by the province last June, which was $624 million. Wayne Smith, the director for the Institute of Hospitality and Tourism Research at Toronto Metropolitan University, is skeptical about direct tourism benefits to the cities, noting the tournament is happening during peak tourism season. He says the World Cup can be viewed more as a tourism marketing play to show off Canada on a world stage. Don Mitchell, The Canadian Press.
0: This is The Canadian Press. In sports, the Montreal Canadiens are now leading their second-round NHL playoff series against the Buffalo Sabres, 2-1. The Habs winning 6-2, and goalie Jakub Dobesh continued his stellar play with 26 saves.
3: I'm not a hero. I'm just me. I'm just a goofy goalie who tries to stop pucks.
0: The Anaheim Ducks beat Vegas 4-3 to even their series 2 games each. In the Professional Women's Hockey League playoffs, the Ottawa Charge scored early into double overtime to beat Boston 4-3 and win their best-of-five semifinal series in 4 games for a ticket to the final against tonight's winner of the deciding Game 5 between Montreal and Minnesota. And the Toronto Blue Jays will host the Tampa Bay Rays beginning tonight. The Rays taking over first place in the American League East yesterday with a win over Boston. The Rays are 1 game up on the Yankees, who lost to Milwaukee. From the Canadian Press, I'm Karen Rebo.
4: Good morning. A mix of sun and cloud today for our Monday. Chance of showers coming in late this afternoon. High of 12. Tonight, partly cloudy. Chance of showers earlier on. Low of 0 with patchy frost again. Tuesday, tomorrow, sunny. High of 12. Wednesday, showers. High of 13. Outside Loyalists off of Walbridge Lowe's Road here in the west end of Belleville. 7:04, mostly cloudy and 5 on 91X.
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Coldplay, Feels Like I'm Falling in Love on Alternative Radio 91X. Lindsay here, 708. Hope you had a great weekend. Nice and sunny the last 2 days, which is really nice and refreshing for a change. As the rain moves back in, though, the next few days here in Quinte, heading into the May 2-4 long weekend. Well, 708, coming up in the next 15 minutes, Pixies check back in, Julia Wolf, Somber, and a bit more about the big renovation that starts at the Cobourg Public Library this week. But 708, the Darcy's, a Toronto band that moved to the hills of LA. Here's Good Time on 91X.

Never Go Away on Alternative Radio 91X, 715. Good morning. This week, Colbreaks Public Library will start a renovation project quite significant. Anticipation is expected as Council approved $225,000 from its capital budget this year to replace the upper roof of the Colbert Public Library, as well as $25,000 for the first phase of window replacements in the Ontario Street facility. So the work starts today at the Colbert Public Library. Workers will be on site, according to town officials, from 7 a.m. to 5 p.m. on weekdays. Barricades and sidewalk closure will be set up and everything. Colbert Public Library will still be open regular hours as intended. Once again, some windows and roof work being done at the Colbert Public Library this spring. 716, the Pixies on 91X.

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This is Maximum Music Mornings on 91X.

0: Julia Wolf there in my room at Alternative Radio 91X 722. If you're a teacher out there or in high school or post-secondary school, those student discounts and teacher discounts really essential, especially with software, Adobe Audition. We can get a deal on Apple up until now. So starting back on Friday, Apple will verify that customers who use its education discounts are actually students or educators in Canada and other regions, dating back to at least, well, 10 years ago. You know, you could apply for it, you can just state where your school is, and then you can just keep kind of getting that discount for a couple of years until you kind of have to formally ask again, and then go from there. So the iPhone maker will use UniDays to verify customers' education status, not that verification is required to check out. So previously, Apple did not verify education status in the U.S. or Canada, allowing anyone really to effectively buy its products at a discounted rate, especially online. However, MacRumors noted that Apple said it was audited purchases to ensure customers were following the rules. So UniDays is a digital platform that offers exclusive deals and discounts to students, works across a variety of products, and Apple really relying on this now to verify actual customer statuses when it comes to whether or not they're in school or a teacher. So have your staff and student ID ready as Apple is once again revamping, make it trickier for us in some respects to get that educational discount.
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1: It's 5 and mostly cloudy at 728. Good morning. I'm Lindsay Heron. A proposal to sell a piece of vacant city land to a next-door neighbor has sparked some debates online and in person. Bevel Council will once again look at a report today about a piece of property at the end of South John Street across from Jane Forrester Park. Earlier this spring, Council briefly was brought up to speed and was pitched by Gerald and Suzanne DeRocco, who wanted to acquire the city's vacant piece of land next door to their existing property. The property in question is close to 1 acre. Ahead of another discussion at Bevel Council meeting coming up this afternoon, local real estate agent Doug Peterson has emailed his list of items to consider. The email was sent to local media and council members. Peterson overall says that the land should be left the way it is, citing concerns with building on it and the value it has with the subdivision around it. Staff have recommended that the piece of land be transferred to the DeRocco family for free. The Bevel Council meeting about that starts at 4 p.m. this afternoon today and can be live viewed in person at City Hall or live stream on the City of Bevel's YouTube channel. A retired judge has received recognition from Bevel Police Service. Back on Friday of last week, retired local judge Stephen Hunter was named the service's first honorary chief of police. Bevel Police say that his appointment as an honorary chief of police recognizes his lasting contributions and deep connection to the service. The role is ceremonial and advisory, supporting the service in community engagements and upholding traditions. 7:30, your national headlines.
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3: Now this update from the Canadian Press. A French woman and two Americans have tested positive or showed symptoms of hantavirus since their cruise ship docked yesterday at Spain's Canary Islands and they boarded planes for their home countries. Authorities announced the new cases as nations around the world repatriate passengers from the MV Hondius. The ship was hit by an outbreak of the rodent-borne virus. It has claimed three lives so far. All 130 people who disembarked the ship yesterday are being quarantined by their home countries. That includes four Canadians who flew to Victoria yesterday. They will spend 2 weeks in quarantine in BC. It's municipal election day across New Brunswick. Voters across the province will elect mayors and councillors in 77 municipalities today. And with just a month to go before the World Cup kicks off in North America's three countries, firm price tags and economic benefits for the two Canadian hosts host cities remain unclear. From the Canadian Press, I'm Karen Ribeau.

0: Released in May 2005 as the first single from their sixth studio album, Don't Believe the Truth, eventually becoming Oasis's seventh number one song on the major international charts. Oasis, Lila there on Alternative Radio 91X, 7:38, finally getting updates about the documentary highlighting the Oasis reunion tour last year. So previously it was announced that Stephen Knight, the acclaimed director behind that very popular television show Peaky Blinders, was behind the Oasis Live 25 documentary, traveling with the band last summer. He went on to say a couple months ago, it's magnificent, the footage he grabbed. He was able to edit it down to 4 hours, way too long still, and it was a work in progress. Now we're getting an official statement from Stephen Knight and the crew, going on to say the theatrical release for the Oasis Live Reunion Tour documentary will be taking place on September 11th of this year before coming to Disney Plus later this year. Now, you think that it would be titled Live 2025 Oasis or something like that? Nope, still no official title, but what Stephen Knight does go on to say that he generally cannot wait for the world to see this film, adding that he really believes he captured the spirit and emotion of a global cultural moment and does justice to the wit and genius of two exceptional people. So the Oasis documentary theatrical release, September 11th of this year, coming to Disney Plus after that, but still no title.
1: It's that time of year again, time to do some spring cleaning. 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
0: A mix of sun and cloud today. Chance of showers coming in this afternoon. Wind gusty up to 40 kilometers an hour, but mostly just this morning. High of 12 overall. Tonight, partly cloudy. Chance of showers earlier on. Risk of frost with a low of zero again. Tuesday tomorrow, sunny, high of 12. Wednesday showers, high of 13. Heading into a May 2-4 long weekend this weekend already. Friday, mix of sun and cloud, high of 18. Saturday, mix of sun and cloud, chance of showers, high of 19. Sunday, mix of sun and cloud, high of 22. So a bit rainy this weekend, but certainly a little bit warmer. Outside Loyalists here, 7:41. It is Monday, mostly cloudy and 5 on 91X.
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card featuring Good Charlotte. That was Bedroom Posters on Alternative Radio 91X 745. Round of applause to all our emergency personnel, frontline support staff, and frontline officers on the roads and in the offices. It is National Police Week across Canada today. Officially kicked off yesterday, goes right through until this coming Saturday. Theme this year across Canada is, and Ontario specifically, is protecting the province through service. And with that, lots of things happening in Belleville. So by chance, this actually is the year for the 190th anniversary of Belleville Police Service. Lots of things happening, recognizing that Belleville Police milestone year. We'll get more into that in the next 20 minutes or so. But specifically coming up tomorrow, to coincide with National Free Museum Day, there will be an official unveil of the City of Belleville's exhibit highlighting Belleville Police Service and 190 years of service. That will be unveiled tomorrow, and admission will be free just tomorrow only at the Glamour House as a part of National Free Museum Day. So opportunity to get the unveiling and see the brand new exhibit of 190 years of Belleville Police Service that's specifically set up at the Glamour National Historic Site. Glamour will be free admission tomorrow only from noon to 7 p.m. And that exhibit on the Belleville Police Service will stay at the Glamour House right through until mid-September. So that is the big showcase tomorrow. If you're looking for something to do, free admission to Glamour House tomorrow only, and a good look at, to get that unveil of that Belleville Police Service exhibit. 746, no doubt. Spiderwebs on.

0: originally from Windsor. That was the Bluestones' Happy Cry on Alternative Radio 91X, 755. If you're a loyalist college student or a post-secondary student here across Canada, lots of major universities and colleges across Canada are using that learning management system, Canvas. Essentially, it's where you can find all your PowerPoints, your notes from your professors, your assignments. You can upload things, see things, and things like that. But Canvas's U.S.-based parent company, Instructure, has been aware that there's been a cybersecurity incident impacting their systems. This all happened on May 1st. So back on May 2nd, the company shared that Canvas data breach involved user information, including names, email addresses, and student ID numbers, as well as messages among users. So they go on to say, as of an interview back on Friday with Daily Hive, at this point, the Canvas company parent company Instructure believes they found no evidence that passwords, dates of birth, government IDs, or financial information were involved, and if that changes, they're going to notify any impacted institutions. But the impact has already been felt here in Canada, with places like University of Toronto notifying their users that they've had an issue, University of Cambridge, University of Melbourne, University of Oxford, University of British Columbia, Harvard, Stanford, and Columbia University. At this point, no message from Wales College as to if they might have been affected by their system, but something to watch out for. Canvas data breach has hit Canadian schools as warnings continue as to what could have been compromised by a third party.
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2: I am a CHAMP, a member of the WARAMS Child Amputee Program. Through CHAMP, I get the artificial limbs I need to participate in everyday activities. It's your donations that make the WARAMS CHAMP Program possible. Thank you!
0: Well, great to see so many folks in the lineups for Savor the Heat, that spicy food competition brought to us by the Downtown Belleville BA back on Saturday. Still waiting to hear the Judges Award winners and the People's Choice winners from that special food event on Saturday. 7:57, heading into our newscast, some more about Belleville Police Service and, of course, National Police Week, an event specifically across the city. 7:57, Dirty Heads, one of those days on 91X.

0: From the National Newsroom of the Canadian Press, I'm Karen Rebo. A French woman and two Americans have tested positive or showed symptoms of hantavirus since their cruise ship docked yesterday at Spain's Canary Islands and they boarded planes for their home countries. Authorities announced the new cases as nations around the world repatriate passengers from the MV Hondius. All 130 people who disembarked the ship yesterday are being quarantined or isolated by their home countries. Four Canadians flew to Victoria yesterday, and they'll spend 2 weeks in quarantine. They'll be regularly assessed for any sign of infection or symptoms. Here's BC's top medical officer, Dr. Bonnie Henry.
1: These people are not infected. They're not patients. Right now, they're people who've had a potential exposure to hantavirus. And yes, all of the four and the two people who've returned to Ontario were on board that cruise ship with the initial person who succumbed to the disease earlier on in April.
0: The ship was hit by an outbreak of the rodent-borne virus that has claimed the lives of three passengers and infected several others. For the second time in 2 weeks, a child has died after falling from a high-rise apartment building in Toronto. Toronto police say a toddler suffered a fatal fall from a high-rise in North York around noon yesterday. It's municipal election day across New Brunswick. Voters across the province will elect mayors and councillors in 77 municipalities. They'll also vote for district education council reps, too. Polls will be open from 10 a.m. until 8 o'clock tonight. Republicans returning to Washington today are facing questions about a $1 billion Senate security proposal that could help pay for President Donald Trump's ballroom. Democrats say they'll try to defeat it. Senate Republicans added the money for White House security to a spending bill that would restore funding for immigration enforcement agencies that Democrats have blocked since February. It's just 1 month before the FIFA World Cup kicks off, but firm figures around the final Canadian price tag of the soccer tournament, its economic benefits, and its legacy remain unclear.
2: Toronto and Vancouver are among 16 cities in North America that will host games. Toronto has set a $380 million budget for the tournament, and FIFA previously estimated $940 million in economic output for the area. The latest cost estimate for BC was provided by the province last June, which was $624 million. Wayne Smith, the director for the Institute of Hospitality and Tourism Research at Toronto Metropolitan University, is skeptical about direct tourism benefits to the cities, noting the tournament is happening during peak tourism season. He says the World Cup can be viewed more as a tourism marketing play to show off Canada on a world stage. Don Mitchell, The Canadian Press.
0: This is The Canadian Press. In sports, the Montreal Canadiens are now leading their second-round NHL playoff series against the Buffalo Sabres, 2-1. The Habs winning 6-2, and goalie Jakub Dobesh continued his stellar play with 26 saves.
3: I'm not a hero. I'm just me. I'm just a goofy goalie who tries to stop pucks.
0: The Anaheim Ducks beat Vegas 4-3 to even their series 2 games each. In the Professional Women's Hockey League playoffs, the Ottawa Charge scored early into double overtime to beat Boston 4-3 and win their best-of-five semifinal series in 4 games for a ticket to the final against tonight's winner of the deciding Game 5 between Montreal and Minnesota. And the Toronto Blue Jays will host the Tampa Bay Rays beginning tonight. The Rays taking over first place in the American League East yesterday with a win over Boston. The Rays are 1 game up on the Yankees, who lost to Milwaukee. From the Canadian Press, I'm Karen Rebo.
4: Good morning. Back here in Belleville, a mix of sun and cloud. Chance of showers this afternoon. Windy a bit this morning. Taming down this afternoon. High of 12 overall today, much like yesterday. Tonight, partly cloudy. Chance of showers earlier on. Low of 0 with patchy frost again. Tuesday, tomorrow, sunny. High of 12. Wednesday, showers. High of 13. As we inch ever closer to the May 2-4 weekend this weekend, which is hard to believe a bit earlier this year. 8:05 outside the college, mostly cloudy and 5 on 91X.
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7: Fulfilling your morning needs. New.

celebrating their 16th anniversary as a band this year with two shows at Scotiabank Arena in Toronto on October 26th and October 27th. English rock band there, Wolf Alice, with Bloom Baby Bloom on Alternative Radio 91X. Good morning, Lindsay. Thanks for supporting Loyalist College Radio this morning. Coming up, a bit more about Loyalist College, what's happening here on campus, especially with a night dedicated to how to finance your opportunity at Loyalist here with financial programs and what's offering. There's a whole meeting coming up this week. We'll get more into that. And also more in the short term about National Police Week this week across Canada and what's being done here in Belleville this week to recognize 190 years of Belleville Police Service this year. But at 8:10, back to the music, the last dinner party, Count the Ways on 91X.

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1: It's from an American band that started back in 1993. Modest Mouse will release their eighth album, titled An Eraser and a Maze, on June 5th. With an Ottawa show in early October, here's Modest Mouse with the latest single, Picking Dragon's Pockets, on 91X.

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0: Bad Child High Ground on Alternative Radio 91X, 824. It is National Police Week, and the Belleville Police Service and the City of Belleville taking this opportunity to really highlight this year as 190 years of service to Belleville. Belleville Police Service marking their big anniversary this year. Lots happening. As previously mentioned, there's a free open house opportunity tomorrow at the Glenmore National Historic Site from noon to 7 p.m. to coincide with National Free Museum Day and National Police Week. Admission to the Glenmore Historical Site will be free tomorrow from noon to 7 p.m. as they unveil for the first time the brand new exhibit about 190 years through Belleville Police Service. That exhibit will be at Glenmore right through until September 13th. Aside from that, tomorrow, opening tomorrow, May 12th, the Community Archives of Belleville and Hastings County will showcase archival records and photographs related to Belleville Police Service. It's an exhibit that you can find at the 254 Pinnacle Street right through until June 30th this year. Also tomorrow, they're going to launch a brand new downtown walking tour highlighting old Belleville Police headquarters sites, historical photos and things. Printed maps will be available at Community Police Office as well, and the digital version of the tour will be shared on the Belleville Police social media accounts. The walking tour goes right through until this year. Also, Belleville Police Service will have an open house at their official headquarters on June 18th, a guided tour behind the scenes look. Registration required, more information on that coming. And historical tours, 190th anniversary merchandise also available through collector items. So lots happening. We'll have this up on 91X.fm, but keep an eye on the Belleville Police Service's social media account, their website, of course, Glenmore House, the City of Belleville, for all these initiatives, really celebrating 190th anniversary of Belleville Police Service this year.
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1: It's 7 and mostly cloudy at 8:30. Good morning. I'm Lindsay Heron. Bevel Council meets this afternoon for the regular scheduled council meeting. On the agenda includes a discussion about relocating the fire hall on Maguire Street this time. Due to the age of the building and a growing population, city staff are recommending that the fire station on Maguire Street be moved to the old Bevel Fairgrounds site. In addition, staff are also looking at moving the fire hall on Harmony Road to an area that serves the north and western region of the city a bit better. In other agenda news coming up this afternoon, council will be asked to change this year's capital budget to make way for buying speed indicator signs. The cost is coming in around $241,000 and will be funded by the Road Safety Initiative Program. The Bevel Council meeting goes at 4 p.m. this afternoon and can be viewed in person at Bevel City Hall or live stream on the City Bevel's YouTube channel. April building numbers are in over in Quinte West. Last month, Quinte West staff issued 39 building permits, including 10 for new homes specifically, slightly up from the numbers in April of last year. So far this year, Quinte West has issued 128 building permits, pretty well on par from about this time last year. Back on Friday, Highland Shores Children Aid Society received over $200,000 from the Ontario government. Bay of Quinte MPP Tyler Alsop says the money will help support the Pathways to Safety program. Behavioral analysis specialists will be able to be hired to help child welfare teams provide early assistance to children and teens who are struggling emotionally with the breakdown of their family unit. 8:32, your national headlines.
2: Now this update from the Canadian Press. A French woman and an American have tested positive for the hantavirus since disembarking and flying away from a cruise ship hit by a deadly outbreak. But four Canadian passengers were all asymptomatic when they were flown to BC, where they'll be quarantined and monitored in Victoria. Mounties in northwestern British Columbia have canceled a province-wide amber alert issued overnight for two children. RCMP did not provide further details, but thanked the public for their assistance. Fire and paramedic services in Winnipeg are telling residents dry and warm weather has made grass in the city ripe for fires. Officials are warning residents to use caution and keep their lawns tidy to protect their homes from fire. And UK Prime Minister Keir Starmer pledges to prove the doubters wrong in his own party and among the electorate as a whole. He's trying to fight off demands he stepped down after devastating local election results for his Labour Party last week. From the Canadian Press, I'm Jason White.
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0: LEX 7th floor on Alternative Radio 91X 835 from a Canadian artist to many universities across North America, including Canada, jumping on board with a study about just the impacts using artificial intelligence and those AI bots can have on our brain even for 10 minutes or less. So the researchers have compiled a brand new study. You can find it online this morning. It's done by researchers out of Oxford, UCLA, Carnegie, MIT, to name a few, and they looked at people and how they kind of process tasks and use OpenAI and things like that for 10-minute sessions. So essentially, they had several hundred people hooked up to a couple machines with the brain sensors and all those funky things. They had them use chatbots, AI, and things like that for 10-minute sessions, and really were monitoring how those people were interacting with AI, how they were solving problems, and kind of whether their brain was fully engaged or whether they were kind of passively engaged because AI was kind of taking control of the tasks they needed. What they found is that in terms of kind of cognitive sharpness, when you were using AI for a math question, they found that you had about a 20% drop in kind of brain activity, really prompting questions from researchers now as to kind of the heavy cognitive costs of relying on AI for 10 minutes and simple tasks. So certainly lots of discussion online about this morning. You can find it online today through Ox University and Carnegie Mellon University and things like that. But they're going on to wonder how much cognitive cost AI will eventually have on us once it becomes more integrated in our daily life and those daily tasks online.
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2: A mix of sun and cloud today. Chance of showers coming in this afternoon. Windy a bit, mostly this morning, but a high of 12 overall, much like yesterday. Tonight, partly cloudy. Chance of showers earlier on. Risk of frost again with a low of 0. Tuesday, tomorrow, May 12th, sunny high of 12. Wednesday, showers, high of 13, as we inch closer to that May 2-4 weekend. 839 outside Loyalist here, mostly cloudy and 7 on 91X.
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Touring around the world promoting their brand new album released back in April, Hamilton Rocker's The Arkelzer, Money featuring Portugal the Man on Quinny's new rock source 91X, 843. If you have a bit of extra money in the bank right now, Hospice Quinny could use it. Couple things happening. Hospice Quinny currently in the process of expanding the Stan Clemencic Care Center to add an additional 4 hospice beds, more patient consult rooms and things like that. So this is why the Hike for Hospice event is extra special, happening on Saturday, May 23rd at Centennial Park in Trenton. Registration, $25. Encouraging everyone across the community, those supporting Hospice Quinny, those who've received support through Hospice Quinny Care and kind of programs, to kind of all gather. So the Hospice Quinny Hike for Hospice fundraiser, once again happening Saturday, May 23rd, Centennial Park in Trenton from 9:30 to noon. More information on this, to grab a pledge page and donate, you can go to the hospicequinny.ca website. Just type in news and events, you'll find it there. But that is the latest Hike for Hospice event happening May 23rd. 844, let's go back to 2003. Lots of tour dates from them across Canada this summer. Here's Sam Roberts with Don't Walk Away, Eileen on 91X.

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1: Ottawa band Schoolhouse, Interstate and Alternative Radio 921X, 850 to what's happening here at Loyola's College in Belleville. A fair bit this week as it's week three of the spring semester. So Loyola's College has announced that tomorrow, on Tuesday, May 12th, they're going to have a media event at the Loyola's College Belleville campus, the official ribbon-cutting ceremony for the brand new Integrated Health Center, essentially expanding out kind of what they've already had with the massage therapy program and things like that. So that area will also be now accommodated in Loyola's new acupuncture program starting this fall. So ribbon cutting ceremony happening tomorrow at Loyola's College Belleville campus, you know, celebrating the expansion of those programs. Also coming up this Wednesday, so that is Wednesday, May 13th, it is that Paying for College Information Night here at Loyola's College in Belleville. So college announced this a couple weeks ago as Loyola's has kind of boosted student funding and student kind of financial avenue stream. So Loyola's will award $275,000 rather in donor supported bursaries for eligible students during spring and summer, and also they're boosting kind of fall entrance bursary program to record $300,000 in needs based funding. So this includes 300 bursaries valued at $1,000. So it's really trying to help students access education here on campus and pay for it. So more information on the Loyola's College Belleville Paying for College Information Night. It is happening this coming Wednesday. They're going to walk you through OSAP from about 5:15 to 6:30. More about government-sponsored bursaries, what's happening here at the college, Better Jobs Ontario, things like that, and also a guided campus tour. Registration on this, because space is limited, you can find it at loyolascollege.com. It's on the banner. It's on Eventbrite, but it is all free to attend. So that's Loyola's College Paying for College Night happening this Wednesday evening. 8:51, we'll wrap up the morning show shortly.
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1: Now this update from the Canadian Press. A French cruise ship passenger who tested positive for hantavirus has worsened in hospital overnight. Four Canadians who were on board have no symptoms. They're now being quarantined and monitored in Victoria. MPs have amended a bill criminalizing deepfakes to better respond to concerns around Elon Musk's Grok chat.

0: but also better retain what they learn in class. From the Canadian Press, I'm Jason White.
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6: I'm Lee McConnell with Hospice Quinty. The news as an industry has been undergoing plenty of change in the past decade, with formats and methods of delivery seeming to change every few months. There seems to be more ways every day for people to learn about what's going on in the world. But the one thing that hasn't changed is that the news often features stories of depressing situations and difficult events. On this episode of Changing Lives, we're going to look at how to deal with hearing about the sometimes distressing and triggering things that can appear in your newsfeed daily. For a person paying attention to world news, things can sometimes look bleak. Death, disease, war, and violence are typically the things that lead a newscast, with more positive news, if there happens to be any, found later in the hour. Even online, the stories that are more likely to end up in front of you typically involve those previously mentioned elements. The fact of the matter is that many people's main concern is knowing about something that could impact their life or livelihood, and those things unfortunately tend to lean more on the negative side. So does hearing about negative and potentially traumatic things actually harm you? What about for people who have experienced trauma themselves? According to a 2021 study, media exposure to mass traumatic events increases risk of PTSD-like symptoms, even in those not directly affected. Viewers may develop anxiety, depression, insomnia, or catastrophizing thoughts. So if following the news and hearing about all the bad things going on in the world is so distressing, why even watch it at all? Is it even important to know what's going on if it bothers me so much? Well, it might be tempting to just try our best to shut it all out. We must be realistic about the situation. Being aware of what's going on in the world is important, and most large-scale tragedies are difficult to avoid. One of the benefits of keeping up with the news is that it can help some people learn about the causes or issues that they may want to put their time toward fixing in their own community. For example, it can be stressful to hear a story about rates of addiction or death from an overdose in their community, especially for a person who is in recovery or has had a loved one suffer from an addiction. However, hearing this news may also prompt them to act and try to make the situation better. When a person is up to date with the latest news, they are in a better position to potentially do something productive, regardless of how the news makes them feel. The sense of purpose may also help them work through the negative feelings and even build positive ones as they know their actions are helping people around them. Another reason it can be beneficial to consume distressing news is that hearing accounts of someone who has been through similar negative or traumatic events can foster emotional release, self-acceptance, connectivity, and solidarity, which each have therapeutic power. It can be healing to know that the thing that is so troubling to you is getting attention on a greater stage, and more people knowing about this topic can potentially make your feelings toward it change. Depending on the person, interest in current events can range from being a news junkie to complete apathy. An argument can be made that being on either end of that spectrum isn't the healthiest, since there are major advantages and disadvantages to both. Let's take some steps to find a healthy balance between keeping up with the news and maintaining our mental health. The first step is to consider your own personal risk factor. How likely do you think that it is you will see something triggering? This will be a major factor in determining how much news you should consume. Next is to find a safe source of news. If you keep going somewhere to learn what's happening in the world and you keep leaving that experience stressed or feeling like your mental health has gotten worse, it's probably a good idea to look for another source of news. Also, if you find the things that pop up in your news feed on social media apps to be distressing, it's okay to set up filters where you can in order to make sure that content doesn't show up anymore. After all, it's your news feed. Make it look how you want. Another tip you can follow is to understand what you can and can't see. If you see a story that is covering a major event, but you know just from the headline that it is likely to bother you, it's okay not to read that story. You may have a sense of guilt over not being informed, but you can rest assured that skipping one or even a few news stories doesn't make you a bad person or less empathetic. Next, when we encounter tragedy and human suffering, it's natural to be empathetic and evaluate how the situation relates to us or affects us personally. But when tragedy happens hundreds of thousands of miles away and the only reason you're sad is because the situation is sad, it's okay to leave it at that. It's not your responsibility to be hurt as well. What might be most important is recognizing that you are safe and that you are not the victim of that particular tragedy, especially if you suffer from anxiety.

0: Separating yourself from the victims of the event does not mean that you don't care. Providing yourself with that separation and reassurance that you're safe is taking care of yourself. And finally, whenever possible, reach out to someone to talk to. Friends and family are often our most important and unutilized resources. Hospice Quinte also offers bereavement support groups for those living in the community who have suffered the loss of a loved one. Key topics include understanding the grief experience, handling the difficult emotions involved with grief, managing the stress of change, preparing for special occasions, and finding meaning after the loss. To learn more about Hospice Quinte's bereavement support groups, visit hospicequinte.ca. It's also important to note that there are plenty of sources of positive news that you can seek out, including groups on social media dedicated to sharing only positive, feel-good stories. Traditional TV news typically ends with what's called a kicker story that is lighter and usually fun or a funny piece of news to leave the viewer with something to cheer them up. You should never feel bad about looking for some nice, comforting news. Hopefully now you feel a bit better about handling your mental health while trying to navigate staying up on current events. It is important to learn what's happening in the world, but it should never come at the cost of your own personal well-being. Hospice Quinte provides individuals, their families, and caregivers with compassionate end-of-life care by attending to their physical, psychosocial, and practical needs and offering empathetic care to those who are grieving through visiting hospice services and support groups. 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We serve a population of over 110,000 in Quinte West, Belleville, Deserano, Tyendinaga Township, and the Tyendinaga Mohawk Territory.
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6: 91X, weather.
7: A mix of sun and cloud with a chance of showers this afternoon, high of 12. Tonight, partly cloudy, chance of showers earlier on, low of 0 with frost. Tuesday, tomorrow, sunny, high of 12. Wednesday, showers, high of 13.
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1: It's 9 and mostly cloudy at 10 o'clock. Good morning, I'm Lindsay Heron. An American evacuated from the Hanta virus-stricken cruise ship in the Canary Islands has tested positive for the virus. The U.S. Center for Disease Control and Prevention says a second American who was on board is showing mild symptoms. The Americans arrived back in the U.S. overnight and are being monitored at the U.S. National Quarantine Unit in Nebraska. Meanwhile, the captain of the ship at the center of the outbreak has issued a video message praising the passengers' perseverance and asking the public to respect their privacy. BC Health Officer Dr. Bonnie Henry says she understands people's concern about hantavirus. Two Canadian evacuated from the cruise ship at the center of the outbreak are now quarantined and being monitored in Victoria, BC. Henry says her stomach clenched when she first heard about the outbreak, but points out hantavirus doesn't spread with like COVID-19. She and other experts say hantavirus is not considered a disease with pandemic potential. Here in Quinney, a proposal to sell a piece of vacant city land to a next-door neighbor has sparked some debate. Bubble Council once again

0: be transferred to the Rocco family for free. In other agenda news, Belleville Council will be viewing a new draft of a plan that looks at how the city plans to foster industrial growth over the next 5 years. The Employment Lands Community Improvement Plan outlines the money behind possible new industrial development and what happens to the land that is not being used enough. Belleville staff have pitched that eligible projects that meet the city's criteria could receive a tax rebate. The Belleville Council meeting starts at 4 p.m. this afternoon and can be live streamed in person at City Hall or live streamed on the City of Belleville's YouTube channel. It's National Police Week, and the Belleville Police Service is celebrating 190 years serving the community. The city has a variety of exhibits and events planned all year to mark the local anniversary. Tomorrow, the city will unveil the Belleville Police Anniversary Exhibit at the Glamorgan National Historic Site. Admission to Glamorgan will be free only tomorrow to coincide with Free Museum Day. The exhibit will be up at Glamorgan up until mid-September. Tomorrow, the Community Archives of Belleville and Hastings County will unveil their Belleville Police Exhibit, featuring old recordings and photographs. That exhibit at Belleville Public Library will be open until June 30th. And a downtown Belleville walking tour will also launch tomorrow, featuring old police headquarters sites. The tour will take place throughout the year. South of the border now, U.S. President Donald Trump has rejected Iran's latest proposal to end the war, sending oil prices climbing again overnight. Here's ABC News Chief Washington correspondent John Carl with the latest.
1: President Trump's rejection of the Iranian counteroffer was swift and absolute. "I have just read the response from Iran's so-called representatives. I don't like it," Trump wrote on social media. He went on to call it totally unacceptable.
0: Meanwhile, to music news now, the Eurovision Song Contest is again about to start in Vienna. It's the 70th year of the Song Contest, and this year's security is tight. The participation of Israel in the contest due to the war in Gaza and due to allegations that they manipulated the voting system last year has led to backlash from some fans as well as other participants. Five countries boycotted participating in broadcasting this year's contest due to Israel, but contest organizers say the voting has changed to ensure that there's a fair process. Security is also tight around Vienna. Paul Ennenberger of the Austrian Federal Police says additional assets are helping to patrol the area around the arena.
2: "We have helicopters, we have many, many different people, bomb squads, K9 units, everyone with their speciality and their special use. Many of those special units will not be visible for the duration of the week and are always on site and can intervene in a moment's notice."
0: The grand final for the Eurovision Song Contest is Saturday, May 16th. In sports, it is busy. The Minnesota Wild will be aiming to tie their second-round best-of-seven playoff series at 2-2 when they host the Colorado Avalanche in the lone NHL game on tonight's schedule. Last night, the Montreal Canadiens beat the visiting Buffalo Sabres 6-2 to take a 2-1 lead in their series. Game 4 is tomorrow, also in Montreal. The Toronto Blue Jays open three-game series tonight against the visiting Tampa Bay Rays. The 26-13 Rays lead the American League East by a game over the New York Yankees and 8.5 games ahead of the third-place Jays. Kevin Gausman will be on the hill for the 18-22 Jays, who won 2 of 3 weekend games against the Los Angeles Angels. Right-hander Drew Rasmussen will start for the Rays today. There are 2 NBA playoff games tonight, including one in Los Angeles, where the Lakers will be trying to avoid a sweep in their best-of-7 Western Conference semifinal series against the defending champion Oklahoma City Thunder. Elsewhere, the Detroit Pistons will be aiming to take a 3-1 series lead in their Eastern Conference semifinal series when they visit the Cleveland Cavaliers. With a month to go before the FIFA World Cup, renovations at Vancouver's BC Place Stadium are nearly complete. The stadium's new grass playing surface is being installed ahead of the 7 tournament games in Vancouver, starting June 13th with Australia against Turkey. BMO Field, which will be called Toronto Stadium during the tournament, also recently showed off its World Cup upgrades during an MLS game Saturday when more than 44,000 fans watched Inter Miami beat Toronto FC with expanded seating sections fully open. Upgrades at BC Place include new elevators, a scoreboard, and renovated locker rooms at the 55,000-seat venue. Now, the grass for BC Place was grown in the Fraser Valley and will be maintained indoors using grow lights during the tournament. The World Cup opens June 11th in Mexico with games spread across Canada, the U.S., and Mexico. Canada plays its first game on June 12th in Toronto. The forecast for Belleville, a mix of sun and cloud, chance of showers this afternoon, high of 12. Tonight, partly cloudy, chance of showers earlier on, then clearing up. Low of 0 with a risk of frost again overnight. Tuesday, tomorrow, sunny, high of 12. Wednesday, showers.

0: 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At 10:06, it's 9. I'm Lindsay Heron. 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
3: A mix of sun and cloud with a chance of showers this afternoon, high of 12. Tonight, partly cloudy, chance of showers earlier on, low of 0 with frost. Tuesday, tomorrow, sunny, high of 12. Wednesday, showers, high of 13.
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2: It's 10 and cloudy at 11 o'clock. Good morning. I'm Lindsay Heron. An American who was on the cruise ship where the hantavirus outbreak originated has now tested positive for the virus. That person, in addition to a French national who was on board the ship, now brings the total number of cases to 8. 3 passengers died last month. The Americans are being quarantined at a facility in Nebraska, and ABC News medical contributor Dr. Darian Sutton says the facility is high-tech and that the virus itself doesn't spread that easily when compared to the flu or COVID-19.
3: This virus does not do a good job of that. We've seen at this point no passengers beyond this boat being tested or testing positive for this virus. That is a reassuring sign. But of course, with this new evidence, we have to continue to monitor this situation.
2: Now, with the overall situation among the passengers now isolating, include 4 Canadians who are being monitored in Victoria, BC. A total of now 3 Ontario residents are also isolating from the ship, 2 in the Grey Bruce County area and 1 in the Peel region. On Friday, Ontario Health Minister Sylvia Jones outlined that 3 Ontario residents in total were isolating, but this morning further clarified that the 3rd resident is in the Peel region.

0: scheduled council meeting. On the agenda includes a discussion about relocating the fire hall on Moira Street. Due to the age of that building and a growing population, city staff are recommending that the fire station move to the old Bevel Fairgrounds site instead. In addition, staff are also looking at moving the fire hall on Harmony Road to an area that serves the north and western region of the city better. In other agenda news coming up, council will be asked to change this year's capital budget to make way for buying speed indicator signs. The cost is coming in at around $241,000, funded by the Road Safety Initiative Program. The Bevel Council meeting goes at 4 p.m. this afternoon, can be viewed in person at Bevel City Hall or live stream on the City Bevel's YouTube channel. April building numbers are in over in Quinte West. Last month, Quinte West staff issued 39 building permits, including 10 for new homes, slightly up from April of last year. So far this year, Quinte West has issued 128 building permits, pretty well on par from this time about last year. Brighton has shared the results of a recent online survey about parking in the municipality. Brighton municipal staff said that 75% of the 200 residents who filled out the survey want Brighton to keep parking free. However, residents did raise concerns with narrow streets, congestion near the schools, and people parking vehicles on front lawns. Brighton residents continue to want to increase enforcement rather than hike parking fees. Brighton will take that feedback as staff work on updating parking bylaws. Ontario pharmacists will soon be allowed to administer more vaccines and treat more common ailments as a governments continually move to expand the scope of practice. Health Minister Sylvia Jones says this morning it will help people get faster access to care and ease pressure on primary care and emergency departments. Starting this July, pharmacists in Ontario will be able to give vaccinations for tetanus, whooping cough, RSV, shingles, and pneumonia. The provincial government has already allowed pharmacists to assess and treat 19 common ailments and is now planning to add 9 more, including head lice, nasal congestion, ringworm, and warts. Jones says there are plans to add 5 more to that list in early 2027. In sports, the Minnesota Wild will be aiming to tie their second-round best-of-7 playoff series at 2-all when they host the Colorado Avalanche in the lone NHL game on tonight's schedule. Last night, the Montreal Canadiens beat the visiting Buffalo Sabres 6-2 to take a 2-1 lead in their series. Game 4 goes tomorrow also in Montreal. The Toronto Blue Jays open a 3-game series tonight against the visiting Tampa Bay Rays. The 26-13 Rays lead the American League East by a game over the New York Yankees and 8.5 games ahead of the third-place Jays. Kevin Gausman will be on the hill for the 18-22 Jays while they counter the Rays due with right-hander Drew Rasmussen, who will start there. There are 2 NBA playoff games tonight, including one in Los Angeles, where the Lakers will be trying to avoid a sweep in their best-of-7 Western Conference semifinal series against the defending champion Oklahoma City Thunder. Elsewhere, Detroit will be aiming to take a 3-1 series lead in their Eastern Conference semifinal series when they visit the Cleveland Cavaliers. The forecast for Belleville: a mix of sun and cloud, chance of showers this afternoon, high of 12. Tonight, partly cloudy, chance of showers earlier on, low of 0 with frost. Tuesday, tomorrow, sunny with a high of 12. Wednesday, showers with a high of 13. At 11:05, it's 10. I'm Lindsay Heron, News on 91X, next at 12.
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5: A mix of sun and cloud with a chance of showers this afternoon, high of 12. Tonight, partly cloudy, chance of showers earlier on, low of 0 with frost. Tuesday, tomorrow, sunny, high of 12. Wednesday, showers, high of 13.
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1: It's 11 and cloudy at noon. Good afternoon. I'm Lindsay Heron. Canada and other nations are repatriating passengers from a cruise ship hit by a deadly hantavirus outbreak. Four Canadians are currently being quarantined and monitored in BC. A total of now three Ontario residents are also isolating, two in the Grey Bruce County area and one in the Peel region. The World Health Organization recommends countries closely monitor the ship's passengers with daily health checks. But the agency's chief said yesterday hantavirus is not another COVID-19 outbreak and the risk to the general public is low. The captain of the cruise ship is praising the passengers' resilience in a video message where he also calls for people to respect passengers' privacy. U.S. President Donald Trump has rejected Iran's latest proposal to end the war. That sent oil prices climbing again overnight and makes the already shaky ceasefire even more fragile. U.S. President Donald Trump is expected to use his trip this week to China to urge President Xi Jinping to pressure Iran into making concessions. China is Iran's biggest buyer of its sanctioned crude oil, which gives Beijing leverage. The man charged in the White House Correspondents' Dinner attack has pleaded not guilty. The California man is accused of storming the dinner while armed with guns and knives. He entered the plea on charges he attempted to kill U.S. President Donald Trump and fired a shotgun at a Secret Service officer. Cole Thomas Allen did not speak during today's brief hearing, with one of his lawyers entering the plea on his behalf. Locally here in the Bay of Quinte region, a proposal to sell a piece of vacant city land to a next-door neighbor has sparked some debate. Bella Council will once again look at a report this afternoon about a piece of property at the end of South John Street across from Jane Forrester Park. Earlier this spring, Council briefly brought up that they were pitched by Gerald and Suzanne DeRocco, who wanted to acquire the city's vacant piece of land next door to their existing property. That property in question is close.

0: to the old Bubble Fairgrounds site. In addition, staff are also looking at moving the Fire Hall on Harmony Road to an area that serves the north and western region of the city a bit better. Meantime, council will also be asked to change this year's capital budget to make way for buying speed indicator signs. The cost is coming in at around $241,000 and will be funded by the Road Safety Initiative Program. The Bubble Council meeting gets rolling at 4 p.m. this afternoon and can be viewed in person at Bubble City Hall or live stream on the City of Bubbles YouTube channel. It's National Police Week, and the Bubble Police Service is celebrating 190 years serving the community. The city has a variety of exhibits and events planned all year to mark the local anniversary. Tomorrow, the city will unveil the Bubble Police Anniversary Exhibit at the Glanmore National Historic Site. Admission to Glanmore will be free tomorrow only to coincide with Free Museum Day. The exhibit will be at the Glanmore House until mid-September. Tomorrow, the Community Archives of Bubble and Hastings County will be unveiling their Bubble Police Exhibit, featuring old recordings and photographs. The exhibit at Bubble Public Library will be open until June 30th. A downtown Bubble walking tour will also launch tomorrow, featuring old police headquarters sites. That tour will run throughout the year. Ontario is allowing its pharmacists to treat more common ailments and administer more vaccines. Starting this July, Ontario pharmacists will be able to vaccinate for things like tetanus, whooping cough, RSV, and shingles. Ontario pharmacists can already assess and treat 19 common ailments, and they'll soon add conditions like head lice, nasal congestion, ringworm, and warts to that list. Health Minister Sylvia Jones says today the moves will ease pressure on primary care and emergency departments. Out east now, Prince Edward Island's main airport is being renamed to honor the province's longest-serving premier. Lawyer Alexander Campbell was only 32 years old when he was the first elected premier, serving from 1966 to 1978. Former Premier Wade McLaughlin says Campbell's government modernized the school system, introduced Medicare, and reformed the justice system. Campbell also signed a landmark 15-year agreement with Ottawa to consolidate schools and modernize some core industries. Finally, it's shaping up to be another tough year for summer job seekers as fewer companies open up temporary entry-level or seasonal roles given the economic uncertainties. Canada Career Counseling founder Laura Hambly says job seekers shouldn't just apply to job postings online, but they should also network with their community in person again.
1: You're breaking into different networks and people are aware that you're looking, because sometimes if you don't say it, people might assume that you don't need a job or you're not looking for one, or maybe you're doing summer school. They don't know that you're looking for one. So you need to say that first of all.
0: Hambly says young people should talk to their neighbors, parents, friends, coaches, and anyone in their community and tell them you're looking for work. That's news on 91X 1205 Sports is next.
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0: In sports now, the Minnesota Wild will look to even their series at two games apiece when they host the Colorado Avalanche tonight in second-round NHL playoff action. Minnesota rebounded with a 5-1 victory in Game 3 after dropping two straight down in Denver. Canadian star Shai Gilgeous-Alexander and the Oklahoma City Thunder are in Los Angeles to take on the Lakers with sights set on a second-round sweep in the NBA. The Thunder are 7-0 in the playoffs and have beaten the Lakers by an average of 19 points through the last three contests, with the smallest margin of victory being 18 points. The Detroit Pistons visit Cleveland Cavaliers for Game 4 of their second-round NBA playoff series tonight. Detroit aims to take a 3-1 lead in the best-of-seven matchup after dropping Game 3 on the road 116-109. The Pistons are in search of their first Eastern Conference final appearance since 2008. In the MLB, the Toronto Blue Jays are back at it tonight when they host the Tampa Bay Rays in the opener of their three-game series. Toronto's coming off a 6-1 loss to the Angels yesterday after taking the first two games by a combined score of 16-1. Kevin Gausman gets to start for Toronto. The Rays counter with Drew Rasmussen tonight. The Dallas Cowboys are set to visit the New York Giants in the first Sunday night game of the 2026 NFL season. The league announced the week one matchup of NFC East rivals at the Meadowlands in East Rutherford, New Jersey on September 13th. The full schedule will be announced on Thursday with other high-profile games unveiled in the coming days.

0: The final touches are underway at FIFA World Cup venues in Vancouver and Toronto. This year's World Cup will be the biggest ever, with 48 nations taking part. Vancouver's stadium facelift includes the installation of a grass playing surface. Some 17,000 grandstand seats have been added to lift Toronto's BMO Field past the 40,000 minimum capacity requirement by FIFA. The forecast for Belleville: mix of sun and cloud continues this afternoon. Chance of showers now, high of 12. Tonight, partly cloudy. Chance of showers earlier on this evening. Low of 0 with a risk of frost again. Tuesday, sunny, high of 12. Wednesday, showers, high of 13. At 12:08, it's 11. I'm Lindsay Heron, News on 91X, next at 1.
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2: It's from an American band that started back in 1993. 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
3: A mix of sun and cloud with a chance of showers this afternoon. High of 12. Tonight, partly cloudy. Chance of showers earlier on. Low of 0 with frost. Tuesday, tomorrow, sunny. High of 12. Wednesday, showers. High of 13.
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1: Now this update from the Canadian Press. Health officials in British Columbia will be keeping an eye on four Canadians who returned from a cruise ship at the center of a deadly hantavirus outbreak. The travelers arrived back in Canada today, landing in Quebec via a chartered flight booked by the Public Health Agency and Global Affairs Canada. Two Ottawa men are wanted for murder and police suspect they may be hiding in British Columbia. Both men are wanted in connection with the death of Christo Allison Richards, an Ottawa man found with life-threatening injuries on April 12th in Perth, Ontario, and later died. European ambassadors say Russia's meddling in the Baltic Sea offers a preview of tactics that could be deployed in Canada's high north. The concerns were raised during a discussion at the Polish embassy in Ottawa about Russian threats and sabotage targeting Nordic and Baltic countries. And U.S. transportation investigators say they continue to gather details about Frontier Airlines' evacuation after a plane hit a pedestrian in Denver who breached a security fence. From the Canadian Press, I'm Don Mitchell.
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0: 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Another set of alternative rock is just 60 seconds away.
1: He's been called a modern-day guitar hero. 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
6: 91X Weather.
1: A mix of sun and cloud with a chance of showers this afternoon. High of 12. Tonight partly cloudy. Chance of showers earlier on. Low of 0 with frost. Tuesday tomorrow sunny. High of 12. Wednesday showers. High of 13.
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1: Now this update from the Canadian Press. Three Ontarians with connections to a deadly hantavirus outbreak are not currently being tested for the rodent-borne illness. None of the three currently have symptoms, and Ontario's health minister says testing asymptomatic people may not produce accurate results. Bank of Canada analysts say goods affected by Ottawa's counter tariffs against the U.S. saw prices increase an average of 6%. The tariffs started in March 2025, lasting about 6 months, in retaliation to U.S. President Donald Trump's initial tariff campaign. The federal government and TELUS have announced plans for a large-scale AI data center project in British Columbia. They say it'll boost Canada's sovereign computing and artificial intelligence infrastructure. And the version of The Simpsons, dubbed in Quebecois French, has been saved. Bell Media has reached a deal with Disney. Fans were outraged last year when Bell's competitor Corus Entertainment decided not to renew the broadcast rights. From the Canadian Press, I'm Jason White.
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5: 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Weather.
6: A mix of sun and cloud with a chance of showers this afternoon. High of 12. Tonight, partly cloudy. Chance of showers earlier on. Low of 0 with frost. Tuesday, tomorrow, sunny. High of 12. Wednesday, showers. High of 13.
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1: Now this update from the Canadian Press. One of three people in Ontario with connections to a deadly hantavirus outbreak is a visitor to the country. Peel Public Health near Toronto says it is monitoring one person who is not a local resident and had contact with someone confirmed to have hantavirus. A new TD report says Canada is better positioned to face any inflationary pressures on food production, at least in the short term. Shipping constraints in the Middle East are disrupting the global fertilizer market, but Canada imports from the Gulf region less than 5%. Police accuse an American man of using social media to lure a 10-year-old girl in Manitoba. RCMP say they received a report in December that someone convinced the girl to send explicit photos of herself through a social media platform. And a snowmobiler missing in northwestern BC since Friday has been found dead. RCMP say the snowmobiler from Whitehorse had set out with two others to retrieve a broken-down snow machine in the Haynes Pass area. From the Canadian Press, I'm Don Mitchell.
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91X, that was Alice Merton with Ignorance is Bliss. Welcome to the Afternoon Drive. My name is Robert. Coming up soon, we have the new song pick of the day. But before that, 21 Pilots, Lights. But first, Young the Giant with Different Kind of Love on 91X.

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1: It's from an American band that started back in 1993. Modest Mouse will release their eighth album, titled An Eraser and a Maze, on June 5th. 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

0: 91X, it was Stone Sour with Through Glass. Robert here. So we have had a very interesting few days in the NHL playoffs, I should say, because, of course, the draft lottery was late last week, which Toronto won, San Jose came in second, and, of course, Vancouver slipped to third, which I still feel bad for Vancouver fans. But when it comes to the NHL, the Hurricanes sweep their second opponent in a row, both Ottawa and the Philadelphia Flyers. I guess no more playoff gritty. That's definitely one of the few sad things, is just he was so unhinged, and I loved it. I was here for it. Yet, Mitch Marner, also with a hat trick, never scored that before, and I think that was in Friday's game, where the Golden Knights won Game 3, and of course, they just dropped it last night, so that series is tied up at 2. But, you know, just the inner Habs fan in me has to mention it. I guess Mitch Marner wasn't the problem, huh? Yikes. Well, at least they probably have Gavin McKenna to replace that with, so here's a second chance. You don't always get those. But when it comes to the other series, the Wild did close the gap a little bit. They play tonight, hopefully trying to tie up that. That's one series I just want to go 7 because I think we all deserve good hockey. And the other one that I think we deserve to go 7, although I'm not sure it will, is the Sabres-Canadiens one, which over the weekend was just crazy. The Game 3 last night in the Bell Center, like, that's what every hockey market should be, just because you get goosebumps watching it. Forget being there. Although the price of being there is why there's so many fans outside. But still, there is so much chaos still to go. But I think the craziest thing is the Hurricanes being like one of 6 teams in NHL history to win the first 8 and sweeping the first 2 teams. Here's hoping 9 days off doesn't stop all the momentum, because they face either Buffalo or Montreal, and, I mean, they just play Game 3, so it's going to be a little bit. What do you think of this year's NHL playoffs, though? There's a lot of people saying it's not as good as years past. I think it's better than ever. That may be because my team's still in it, but what do you think?
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0: 91X, it was Ace and Abby with Gone Baby Gone. Robert here. So how many times have you seen something online, maybe in a short or a reel or something, and thought, that's such a good idea, I'm going to try it myself? Well, maybe not with everything. The odd, like, recipe, maybe. Maybe one of those, air quote, life hacks, like one out of the thousand that's actually useful. Yet somebody over the weekend watched a reel of somebody fishing with ramen, like the instant noodles that you make like in a bowl or a cup, ramen. So somebody in, I think it was Asia, I forget what country, fished with ramen and caught a big fish. So of course this American YouTuber thought, I'm going to try it myself. I don't know if it's a good idea to put ramen into the waters. It's kind of like, you know, throwing garbage in. Not saying that ramen is garbage, but, you know, polluting the waterways with anything is not good. Yet it worked. He caught a giant fish almost immediately. And of course somebody, and I found this comment hilarious, they said, you know, the country's bad or the world's bad when even the fish are eating ramen. A little close to home with that one, not going to lie. I have not been out fishing in maybe 2-3 years at this point. And this summer is definitely one I think I want to get back into it, because it's just one of those activities that's, you don't appreciate until I think you're a bit older. You know, the silence, the peace. Yet, would you try the ramen thing? I don't recommend it purely because it can't be good for the fish, especially if you're releasing them. Or if you're eating them, I guess it's ramen fed, technically, but I don't know about that one. But do you think it's successful? Or do you think it's like a matter of anything else, like noodle-wise, might be successful? Is it ramen specifically? Is it just the reel that I fell for? I don't know, but I'm curious, but not curious enough to try it. But if you did, do you think it would work? Or do you think that's just internet magic that's lying to us all? But more specifically me, what are your thoughts?
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3: Partly cloudy tonight with chance of showers, clearing late this evening, a low of 0 with some patchy frost. Sunny tomorrow, high for Tuesday 14, yelling for Wednesday, showers a high of 12.
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0: 91X, it was Good Kid with Cicada. Robert here. So good things take a long time to make, or at least you would think so. You know, you spend 5 years building something. Well, it's going to be better than if you rushed it through a weekend, depending on what it is, of course. But when it comes to like movies, TV shows, a good song, a video game, good ones do take a bit of time. It's like anything, art. You know, somebody that rushed through a painting, probably not as good as somebody who spent months perfecting it. I guess depending on the people behind it, but when you look at like big companies of today, big production companies or even like developers, usually if they have a reputation of good and they put a lot of time and money into something, you would think the result is even better. Think like GTA 6, where they've spent $2 billion so far on it, and that's just so far. I mean, it's set to come out later this year, theoretically, not believing it till I see it, yet that one is probably going to redefine the genre. Like, of video games. Yet, another developer that's maybe not so much on the up and up, Bethesda. They had so much fan love. They're probably one of the big companies that a lot of people had faith in. Yeah, that faith is all gone now. Because almost 8 years ago now, they announced, of course, Elder Scrolls 6, which has been long awaited by fans. Just for a reference point, the Elder Scrolls 5 came out in 2011. I was in high school. I remember it clearly because everyone in my class took the day off to play it. But they said 8 years ago that Elder Scrolls 6 was some time off. Well, originally that was going to be 2028, which is still 2 years away, but that looks like it's actually being pushed another year, maybe even year and a half, to late 2029, which will actually be a full decade plus more time since their announcement of the game. Can we make, like, a new policy? And, you know, I'm a radio host, so I'm not exactly a policymaker, a politician. But for any kind of company anywhere, you cannot announce something more than 5 years from when you're going to have it. Like, oh, 10 years from now, we're going to have this new show. Well, don't tell me now. Tell me when I can, you know, book it. Not just, oh, I'll forget in 2 years. And what's the point? To get investment, maybe? Investors, etc.? But for a lot of people in the community, either for this specifically, gaming community, or even movies or TV show, you get burnt out, and then the worst part is, you stop caring. Apathy is almost worse than, like, hating something, because at least hating is an emotion. But what do you make of this, like, really long wait time? Stranger Things had it from season to season, they lost a lot of fans, kind of retained them, but what do you think of companies like Bethesda? Are they kind of hurting themselves, or is this just how they do business and they'll sell out as soon as they make it, no matter what? What are your thoughts?
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1: Now this update from the Canadian Press. British Columbia's provincial health officer says Canadians who were on a ship struck by a deadly hantavirus outbreak are all well and have no symptoms of the affliction. However, in a news briefing in Victoria, Dr. Bonnie Henry insists, as reassuring as that is, they are now entering a very critical phase of the incubation period. Alberta has rejected a raise for its elections chief, who claims to be dealing with an unprecedented workload since taking the job almost 2 years ago. Gordon McClure and Elections Alberta have facilitated more than 24 recall petitions and citizen-initiated referendum drives while managing a series of legislative changes. Interim leader of the Ontario Liberals, John Fraser, is standing by the integrity of a nomination race this past weekend to select a by-election candidate in a Toronto riding, despite one candidate's concerns. And the airport in Prince Edward Island's largest city will be renamed after a former premier. It will now be rebranded as Alexander B. Campbell Airport, named for the lawyer who was the first Liberal premier elected at age 32. From the Canadian Press, I'm Don Mitchell.
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91X, it was Wet Leg with Man Get Out. Welcome to the Afternoon Drive. If you're just joining us, my name is Robert. Coming up soon, we have Temper City, Valley, Foo Fighters, but first, Stuck on Planet Earth with High Vibration on 91X.

0: 91X, it was Silver Sun Pickups with The Wreckage. Robert here. Are there certain art styles that you just absolutely love that maybe they even went away and you kind of miss them? A few years ago, I was watching Mike Tyson Mysteries on Netflix when it was still there, and it was very unhinged. I mean, Norm Macdonald was the pigeon on it, and if you've never seen that series, I highly recommend it. Yet they used the same art style as like the Scooby-Doo in the 60s. I forget the name of it, but it's very light, kind of pastel colors. It's very visually pleasing. And when watching that show on Netflix, it reminded me of just how much I love that art style, but so few shows use it because it's all CGI or animation now. Like the new style animation, that's obviously a lot less time consuming because you don't have to draw it by hand, but it's lost some of the magic. Yet for a lot of people these days, especially among younger people, younger than myself, because I'm 31, I'm technically not young anymore, just adult, not young adult, adult. But anime is the biggest thing for them. I personally never really got into any anime, now that I think about it. Like, there's some things that maybe artistically, yes, but styly, the tropes, none of it. It's never been my thing. My sister has everything, but there's actually Warner Brothers Animation confirmed this recently, but they're going to be starting an anime series with Scooby-Doo. So Scooby-Doo's story and the anime art style. But they're going to be doing it for Japanese audiences, so it'll probably be in both English and Japanese. But it will be focusing not so much on like the traditional Scooby-Doo narrative of like monsters and ghouls. They're going to also be adding in some more anime tropes. So like some more demon or monsters, like mythical monsters. So a little more like supernatural, not just people trying to like do fraud and stuff like the original Scooby-Doo. I think this is kind of cool. I mean, the art style is definitely not what I remember and like, but then again, anime is just not my thing, but it's a lot of people's thing. So how do you feel about this? Because on one hand, Scooby-Doo's kind of gone through a rough patch recently. Some adaptations have not exactly been received by fans well. Yet, it's a IP that's just beloved. And it's been beloved for like 60-ish years now. It's one of the older ones. How do you feel about going to anime? Do you think this is like a perfect mix that might just work? Or is this just oil and water and it's going to crash and burn? What are your thoughts on it? And be honest. Are you going to be giving it a chance whenever it is comes out? And just a warning, it's not coming out anytime soon. So it's one of those sit on the burner for a bit kind of shows. But what are your thoughts on it?
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0: 91X, I was shorthanded with Say Something. Robert here. So if you like the show Fallout on Amazon, well, today's your lucky day. Because, of course, they're in the midst of filming Season 3, where they're going to be starting this summer. Summer's still not here yet, despite it feeling warmer. But it looks like the show, it's not confirmed, as in, like, it's written on paper and signed contracts. But the story creator, as well as some of the other writers that actually work on it, are saying that the plan is around 5 or 6 seasons. That's to tell the story and, like the good shows, know when to be done, know when to get out, know when to leave them wanting more. Breaking Bad, I think, did that perfectly, where it ended just at the right time. Not too soon, because then, you know, you feel like there could have actually been more. But not too late either, where people go, yeah, I'm not even going to rewatch that. Because that's what happens to a lot of shows. I mean, I loved the first 5 seasons of Game of Thrones, the original one. Haven't rewatched it once because I know how it ended. Everyone that like didn't get sucked into the hype of the show when it actually aired, that just kept pushing it off, we're finally vindicated, because I'm like that with a lot of shows where I just won't watch it till it's done so I can just binge it. I guess in that sense, I kind of, you know, whiffed on that one. But what do you think about Amazon's Fallout? I mean, it's probably the most successful video game to TV show adaptation. And given that it's 5-6 seasons, which means, I mean, it only has 2 out so far, that's another 4-year run. And apparently for season 3 that's filming now, Aaron Paul from Breaking Bad is actually going to be on the show. I don't know how, but still, he's a pretty good actor. And maybe didn't have the best time in Westworld when he was on that season 3, but here's hoping third time's a charm, huh?
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2: Partly cloudy tonight with chance of showers, clearing late this evening. A low of 0 with some patchy frost. Sunny tomorrow, high for Tuesday 14. Yelling for Wednesday, showers a high of 12.
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Coming up soon, we have Headstones featuring Emily Haynes with an effort to forget, Rare Americans with Little White Lies, but first the Gloria Sons with Mercy Mercy on 91X.

0: 91X, it was Headstones featuring Emily Haynes with An Effort to Forget. Robert here. You ever realize that there's sometimes people you just don't like? For whatever reason, you just don't like them. Whether it's the look of their face, whether it's how they act, but it's normal. It happens. I mean, not everyone likes me, not everyone likes you. Most of the people not liking you is probably an indication that you're not on the right track. Some people call those haters. I just think that it's, yeah, maybe, but there's a certain line, right? Yet, there's those few people where it's just popular to hate them for whatever reason. Now, usually those people are doing something wrong, or they're in the band Nickelback, and I don't know why everyone hates them. They just do. It's like, it's popular to hate them. Yet, usually when everyone dislikes somebody or hates somebody for a reason, there's a pretty good reason. Well, over the weekend, there's a one guy from Seattle, Washington, who was vacationing in Hawaii that pretty much the entire internet hates just on principle now. Now, if you're wondering, what are you talking about? You may have seen it over the weekend, may not have, but somebody was, as I said, a guy from Seattle, Washington, 37-year-old guy who self-proclaimed rich. He was throwing rocks at a endangered monk seal. Now, I don't know a ton about seals. I'm no David Attenborough. But he was on the beach in Hawaii, throwing rocks at the seal. He didn't hit them. Just want to make that clear. But locals were saying, like, what are you doing throwing rocks at it? Stop that. And he said, and I quote, I don't care. Find me. I'm rich. I mean, you hate the guy already, don't you? I mean, for one, why are you throwing rocks at creatures that are doing nothing to you? Even if they were, you can't leave. That's a pretty telling sign of, like, his mental state. But two, the rich comment. Okay, as people are struggling more and they see certain people, like, doing so well, like, I don't want to say, like, it's popular to hate on wealthy people, but this guy is making it real easy because, like, what are you doing? The locals were trying to beat him up at one point because, like, stop throwing rocks at our endangered species. He apparently left, was later detained, and is facing charges, although they're not releasing his name for whatever reason. Maybe it's because he's innocent until proven guilty, although his face is on video doing it around everywhere, so I guess it's one of those things that's probably going to either disappear, but I think at this point he's annoyed so many people on the internet, and they're going to keep bringing up this story, finding out who he is. The internet goes all out when it comes to an animal. So what do you think of this guy? I mean, without knowing too much more, do you hate him as well? Because throwing rocks at endangered creatures that are so cute, by the way, look up a monk seal. They're adorable. Because, I mean, this guy's a lot easier to hate than Nickelback. I never understood that one. But what do you make of this? Do you think that there are some people that we all just naturally hate? And is this guy number one on the list, or at least top five? I know 2026 has been wild.
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0: 91X, that does it for another edition of The Afternoon Drive Home. I've been your host, Robert, and I will see you tomorrow for the Tuesday edition. Until then, please take care and drive safe. Coming up next, we have Cannons with Starlight on 91X.

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1: From the National Newsroom of the Canadian Press, I'm Don Mitchell. British Columbia's provincial health officer says Canadians who are on a ship struck by a deadly hantavirus outbreak are all well and have no symptoms of the affliction. However, Dr. Bonnie Henry insists as reassuring as that is, they are now entering a very critical phase of the incubation period. In an update today, Henry said the four were flown to Victoria yesterday and are grateful to be isolating in three separate locations on Vancouver Island.
2: These Canadians have been through a very difficult number of weeks, and it showed last night. They were tired and I would say exhausted, but very relieved and grateful to be back here in Canada.
1: Henry revealed the people involved were a person in their 70s from Vancouver Island, a couple in their 70s from the Yukon, and a person from BC who's in their 50s, now living abroad. A federal department set to bring public service executives back to on-site work 5 days per week says it's delaying that requirement until it finds more office space. Immigration, Refugees, and Citizenship Canada said in a message to staff last week that for now, only managers will have to be on-site 4 days a week as of July. Other employees are being asked to keep their existing schedule of being in the office 3 days per week. The Professional Institute of the Public Service of Canada says the Immigration and Refugee Board is active seeking to lease more office space as it doesn't have enough in most of its locations. A new report says Canada is better positioned than other countries to face any inflationary pressures on food production, at least for now.
3: The report by TD says Canada's fertilizer imports from the Gulf region are less than 5%, limiting the country's exposure to the ongoing war in Iran. Canada's position as the world's largest potash exporter also offers farmers some relief. The country entered the year with stronger inventories of canola and corn, but soybean inventory remains weak, and those rely heavily on nitrogen. That can't be substituted with potash. Jason White, The Canadian Press.
1: The CEO of Trans Mountain says it's possible Ottawa will own the Alberta to BC pipeline indefinitely. Ottawa took over the pipeline and its trouble expansion in 2018 and has been its owner since. At a Canadian Club luncheon today in Toronto, Mark Mackey says there's no rush to move it to private hands.
4: This is a sovereign pipeline. I mean, we do have a spur that goes into Washington State, but it is a sovereign pipeline. It starts in Canada. It really ends in Canada. This is an incredibly strategic asset.
1: Mackey says another pipeline to the West Coast will be needed as Trans Mountain is getting close to its capacity of 890,000 barrels a day. And the version of The Simpsons dubbed in Quebecois French has been saved. Bell Media reached a deal with Disney Entertainment to broadcast the series on its Nouveau television channel and stream on Crave. Fans were outraged last year when Bell's competitor, Corus Entertainment, decided not to renew the broadcast rights. That left Francophone viewers no choice but to watch new seasons in European French. This is the Canadian Press. In sports, a professional women's hockey league playoff game has been postponed due to player safety concerns related to illness. In a release, league officials said Game 5 of the semifinal series between the Montreal Victoire and the Minnesota Frost will be rescheduled for a later date soon. The announcement comes just hours before the opening faceoff. No details on the nature of the illness have been revealed. In the Stanley Cup playoffs tonight, the Minnesota Wild will seek to even their second-round series with Colorado when they host the Avalanche tonight. The Avs lead the series 2-1, but the Wild did end the Avalanche's 6-game playoff winning streak with a 5-1 victory in Game 3. Shane Doan and the Toronto Maple Leafs have parted ways, a league source tells the Canadian Press. The former Arizona Coyotes captain spent the last three NHL seasons as a special advisor to the general manager in Toronto. And the Toronto Blue Jays welcomed the American League East leading Tampa Bay Rays to Rogers Centre tonight to kick off a 3-game series. From the Canadian Press, I'm Don Mitchell.
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6: Partly cloudy tonight with chance of showers, clearing late this evening. A low of 0 with some patchy frost. Sunny tomorrow, high for Tuesday 14. You'll look for Wednesday, showers a high of 12.
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1: You have a Canadian business, and I bet you're grateful for the Buy Canadian reminders you hear everywhere. 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
4: Partly cloudy tonight with chance of showers, clearing late this evening, a low of zero with some patchy frost. Sunny tomorrow, high for Tuesday 14, yellow for Wednesday, showers a high of 12.
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3: Partly cloudy tonight with chance of showers, clearing late this evening. A low of 0 with some patchy frost. Sunny tomorrow, high for Tuesday 14. Yellow for Wednesday, showers a high of 12.
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